0: I think it was Robinson.
1: With the right arm band, I think that was Seth Robinson. What was incredible about that is that I thought Cyrus threw great because Xavier was open on the right curl, but he developed the play just long enough for the defense to move their box, and Robinson was wide open for the touchdown.
0: So an 8-yard touchdown pass for Cyrus Kump brings out the Tiger touchdown time as Dyer Barger. This time kick is good. That would have been good from 50, that extra point. So we'll stay with them here with 14.8 to play here in the first half. Tigers have put up 27 points, Angelo. And, you know, offensively, some struggles, but overall, it looked pretty good.
1: Yeah, this is a game where you're up 27-7 before half, and you should feel great. And to me, I'm just like, yeah, needed that touchdown because otherwise, this has been such an odd game. Like, the highs have been so high for Elkins tonight. Like, you see why this team could be so, so special. But the lows have been so low that if you asked me to give a grade on this first half performance, I'd say C+. You know, maybe a B- because you have executed when it matters. But there have been so many mistakes that it, even though you're up 20, it doesn't feel like a good 20.
0: No, and we talked about it before the game. Tigers outscoring teams by 71 points in the second quarter. Barring something crazy here, they're going to increase that to 85 points as Barger has it teed up. And he's going to put his foot into it. This one is going to go into the end zone. So Philip Barber is going to get at least one shot as they have no timeouts from their own 20-yard line. As, again, we're going to get Mike Jackson to talk to Coach Ware before he goes into the locker room real quick here in the next 14 or so seconds. And, you know, defensively, though, got to look at it. Coach Hott and his staff only have given up 62 total yards at this point in the ballgame.
1: Yeah, it's pretty incredible to see how good Carpenter is and how well he's been running the ball tonight, and yet you're able to corral it. It's just a testament to this defense so far this evening.
0: So Philip Barber comes out, Jones in the backfield with Carpenter. He's got two receivers off to his right. Carpenter's going to get it, and he's going to break it out to about the 26-yard line. He's going to pick up about 7, and that's probably going to run down the clock for this half. So we're going to go down to the field here in a minute with Coach Ware and Mike. I think Mike's got Coach Ware, so Mike, let's hear Coach Ware's thoughts on this first half.
2: All right, here with Coach Ware. Coach, it looked like you was pretty intense in the locker room. You had him focus. What's your thoughts on this first half?
3: Too sloppy. I mean, we fumbled a daggone ball going in the zone, fumble in the first series, fumble a kick return, fumble a play down here late in the half. We're sloppy right now. We've got to be better. We've got to be more focused. I don't know if it's the bright lights, the big game, the robbery, whatever, but I'm not happy with that half.
2: So what are your thoughts, and what do you want to see coming out of the half?
3: We got to keep the same fire, right? I mean, it's a whole new half. It's a 0-0 reset. Doesn't matter if we're up 27-7. None of that matters. We got to keep freaking playing.
2: All right, thanks, Coach.
0: All right, there you have
2: it. Back to you guys.
0: There you have it, Coach Ware. A little upset. Didn't think he'd be real happy after that half of you and I talked about it, real sloppy. We'll come back here in 60 seconds. We'll come back in 2 minutes, actually. We'll come back in 2 minutes with the halftime show here on 98.9 WDNE, where the Tigers lead 27-7.
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3: Welcome back to the Mid-State Chevy Elkins Tigers football broadcast here on 98.9 WDNE, where the Tigers are celebrating homecoming and they're getting ready to bring out the, I believe it's 10 girls here at Elkins. How they do for the homecoming court, and they're being announced right now. They're announcing the freshmen, sophomores, and junior escorts. As, you know, right now, the student section enjoying it, but as we heard Coach Ware's thoughts, he's not enjoying this game so far.
4: No, and I think that it has some symmetry with the way that we were feeling, and honestly, like how we know Coach Ware. We spend a lot of time with him. We spend a lot of time picking his brain and getting to know, like, what he likes and doesn't like, and he could put up 50 points, but if it's a bad 50 points, he's not going to be happy, though. And so that was an example of seeing a guy that has his mind on the right thing, about making sure that this team is performing to its maximum capabilities. Because, yeah, it's nice that you can put up 27 points in the half. You're on track for 52 in the game. But imagine what this team could do if it was playing without those mental mistakes, without those issues. Then you get to see the full potential of your football team. And Coach Ware realizes that he didn't see that in the first half.
3: No, and I don't think he saw that at all. And you know, right now, this is a football team that, as you mentioned, I don't mark them down as fumbles, because, I mean, they are fumbles, but I'm not marking them down as fumbles. It's too much stuff for us to work on up here.
4: Yeah.
3: A lot of bad
4: pitches. I stopped counting at six.
3: Yeah, there's a lot of bad pitches tonight, and it is trying to see if we can find Mike down there on the sideline. I don't see if I see him right now, but if he does come back, I'm going to ask him if with the temperature drop and the heat that we had today, if maybe that turf's not getting a little slippery or anything. I don't know. But it was a very uncharacteristic first half of football that I thought from the Tigers.
4: Yeah, because that was six fumbles when I stopped counting, and you're right on those last two of those two or three pitches right there. I mean, we're probably near at 10 fumbles,
3: yeah,
4: in the first half. And, I mean, that is, to me, that's impossible to fathom from a Coach Ware team. Now, I've seen this team, as much as Coach Ware doesn't probably like it, this team can be prone to penalties. Like, and we've seen that over the last couple of years. But they're not prone to fumbling like this. This ball security has not been a common theme like maybe the penalties have been. So this is a real, real stark difference from what we've seen in prior games.
3: Yeah, and, you know, it's disappointing after the last two games, you know, the 50-0 game against Lewis County, they played almost mistake-free football. We saw last week over in Buchanan, it was pretty much mistake-free football for the Tigers. But, you know, tonight, I haven't seen a penalty on us yet, at least. I've seen a lot of penalties on Phillip Barber, but, you know, a very uncharacteristic, almost like there's a lack of focus tonight from the Tiger football team.
4: And you just got to wonder where that focus comes from, but you also have to give credit to the defense of Phillip Barber for a couple of those. Like the Hatfield second fumble and his first fumble, like the two Hatfield fumbles were on defensive contact. The rest of them have been from muffing punts or letting the ball go out of your hand on a kick return or whatever the case may be there, or these pitches. But, you know, the two fumbles that actually were recovered and that were game-changing were actually forced physically by Phillip Barber.
3: Yeah, you know, the first muff of the game, or if we want to call it a muff of the game, you know, was on that kickoff. And I do think that Seth was trying to do the right thing. And I think, you know, I thought the ball was going to hit and roll in the end zone. I think you thought the ball was going to hit and roll in the end zone. It hit at the four. When it got to the two, it kicked back. So Seth had to do the right thing there by picking it up. If not, Phillip Barber's sitting right there with 6 points. on the ground. And we're going to try to go down to the field to Mike right now. I thought I saw him. There he is. He's down there on the corner. He's out of my field of vision. Mike, with the change in temperature, we talked about the fumbles. Is it getting a little slick down there?
5: Yeah, it is. It's getting a lot cooler and a slick. I had to run and grab a hoodie real quick to stay a little bit warm down here, but other than that, it seems to be okay.
3: Coach Ware obviously visibly upset. How was the team and the team on the sideline as they were coming off there after you spoke with Coach Ware?
5: The team seems to be okay. I think it's, you know, as a coach, you see all the mistakes. The team is pretty settled because most of the coaches are keeping them calm and everything is, you know, pretty settled as far as that go. But Coach Ware is just very frustrated with all the unforced errors and penalties.
3: Yeah, we'll get a chance to talk to him when they come out after halftime. But as we roll along here on this halftime show, we're going to take another two-minute break. When we come back, we're going to go through the WV Metro News scoreboard and get all the scores from around the state and here on this Week 5 action. And we'll be back here in 2 minutes on 98.9 WDNE.
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4: Angelo Carriero here on 98.9 WDNE, home of your Elkins Fighting Tigers. As we are at halftime of our game, 27-7. Elkins leads at homecoming over the Phillip Barber Colts. But let's go to some scores from around the wild and wonderful state of West Virginia. In 4A ball, Spring Mills is up on number 2 Morgantown, 21-0 at halftime. Martinsburg, 45-0 over Jefferson at half. Huntington, 21-0. Number 6 Huntington over number 5 Woodrow Wilson in the second quarter of Metro News' Class 4A game of the week. Cabell Midland, 28. Hurricane, 0 in the second quarter. Willing Park is down 14-0 against the St. Clairsville, Ohio Red Devils. So that's a little bit of an upset alert there in the second quarter. Parkersburg beating Riverside 28-7 in the first quarter. What a big lead early on by Parkersburg. And Preston is up 21-0 on East Fairmont. On to 3A ball. The number one team in 4A, University, is up 28-14 over Fairmont Senior at halftime. Number six Bridgeport over number 2 RCB, Robert C. Byrd. We've heard a lot of scuttlebutt about them potentially being the best team in 3A. Bridgeport's up 28-7 on RCB at halftime. the Army National Guard Gridiron Series, Williamstown 21, Chapmanville 13 at half. Number 3, Princeton down 21-0 against Graham, Virginia in the second quarter. Lincoln is up on North Marion 19-14. That's number 11 in 2A Lincoln over number 4 in 3A North Marion at halftime, 19-14. South Charleston leads Capital 30-7 in the first quarter, so another big early scoring game. And I've already said the score to our game, but it is the Metro News Class 3A game of the week, as Elkins and Philip Barber. Elkins leading 27-7 at halftime. Our Fighting Tigers, Shady Springs 0, Westside 0 in the first quarter. Nitro trailing Ripley 13-21 in the second quarter. 4A, Parkersburg South 10, John Marshall 0 at halftime. Another Army National Guard Gridiron Series game. Number 12, Kaiser up 30-0 over Hampshire. Number 14, Brook 20, Beaver Creek, Ohio, 20-6 at halftime, as Mike's in the background pumping his fist for his hometown team, his alma mater. Lincoln County 14, Point Pleasant 0 in the second quarter. Class 4A, Oak Hill down 7-21 against Nicholas County at halftime. St. Albans is trailing Spring Valley 21-0 in the second quarter. And Winfield is up on Greenbrier East big at halftime, 42-7. On to the 2A games. Number 1, Frankfort 37, North Garrett, Maryland 0 at halftime. Sissonville up 28-7 against Ravenswood at halftime. The Metro News Class 2A game of the week, Bluefield 8, Independent 0. That's just the first quarter of action, though. Going to be played Saturday. Moorfield is going to play Petersburg. So the only team to have beaten the Elkins Fighting Tigers so far is sitting at 3-1 and number 5 in all of Class 2A here in West Virginia. Roan County 21, Braxton County 0 in the second quarter. Grafton, who Elkins will see, I believe, next week, or I will have to double check the schedule, is up 6-0 on Berkeley Springs. South Harrison leading Clay County at 24-6 in the second quarter. Army National Guard Gridiron Series Gang, Mingo Central, and Wyoming East both scoreless in the first quarter. Pikeview up 7-3 on Buffalo in the third. James Monroe 7, Narrows Virginia 6 at halftime. Oak Glen 27, Buckeye Loke, Ohio 0 in the Army National Guard Gridiron Series. Scott is up on Polka 29-8 at halftime. And Tyler Consolidated up 21-6 against Weir at halftime. Now on to our last slate of West Virginia games. Wahama up 42-14 against Work County in the second quarter. Tug Valley, number 2 in Class 2A, up 9-6 on Riverview in the second quarter. Sherman beating Tulsa, they are losing 7-6 here in the second quarter. Meadowbridge, 28, Valley Wetzel, 0 at halftime. Greenbrier West, 36, Mann, 0 at halftime. Metro News Class A game of the week, Tucker County is trailing Cameron 6-12 at halftime. Wheeling Central up 7-0 against Monroe Central, Ohio in the second quarter. In the first quarter of action, no score yet in the Webster County-Summers County game. Montcalm 42, Mount View 0 in the second quarter. Ritchie County up 26-0 on Magnolia at halftime. Army National Gridiron Series game, Clay Battelle up on Gilmer County 14-3 at halftime. We got a final score. Matthews, Ohio beat Madonna 41-7. Pocahontas County 12, Richwood 8 in the second quarter. Frontier, Ohio 17-6 over St. Mary's at halftime. And Pendleton County up 27-0 against Tigers Valley in the second quarter. Again, just to recap here, our score 27-7. Homecoming, Elkins leads Philip Barber. We'll be back in 2 minutes with more Elkins Tigers. 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
3: Welcome back inside of Tiger Stadium. I'm Mike Fassel alongside Angelo Terriero and our sideline guy, Mike Jackson. And let's go into the stats real quick. Oh, before we do that, since it is homecoming, I wanted to let everybody know that the 2026 Elkins Homecoming Queen is Miss Julia Biola. So, Julia, congratulations. I'm sure you're not listening right now, as I can see you're taking pictures down there on the field, but you are the Elkins High 2026 homecoming queen. Let's go into the stats here real quick. And, Angelo, you know, let's start with Phillip Barber. Not a whole lot going on offensively, I believe. Looking at this, they only got 69 yards of total offense, and 21 of that came on their very first play. Robbie Jones, 2 of 7 for 12 yards. Landon Carpenter, 12 rushes, 33, only 2.8 per carry. Robbie Jones, 3 carries, 3 yards. Mason Jones, 1 carry, 21 yards, and the lone touchdown. Total rushing, 16 carries for 57 yards. On the receiving end for the Colts, Landon Carpenter's got both of them. He's got 12 yards, not much there. Aiden Thorne is punted the ball 4 times for 122 yards, average of 30.5. For the Tigers, Cyrus Kump, 8 for 9, 118 yards, 2 touchdowns. On the receiving end of those, Workman got 4 catches for 63. Seth Robinson, 4 catches for 55 and the 2 touchdowns. Running the ball, Hatfield, 10 for 47, 1 touchdown. Elias Jones, 7 for 37. Robinson, 4 for 15. And then Cyrus Kump, 2 for 33 with the lone touchdown. And, you know, looking at the stats, usually we see the Tigers run away with the time of possession, but they have not tonight, and teams are out on the field. We got the 3-minute warm up going on. Here, Mike is going to catch up with Coach Ware to see if he's got any thoughts here before the first half. I see them walking down. Mike got him. So, Mike, go ahead. What's Coach Ware's thoughts on this? Getting ready to start the second half.
5: Okay, Coach, what's your thoughts coming back out for this third quarter?
13: It's 0-0, Michael. You know how it is. First half don't mean nothing. You got to play two halves. The dangerous team we're playing. We got to make sure we're getting off the ball, doing the things we need to do defensively, get them off the field, put our offense back on, get us in good positions, take care of the football. You know how it goes.
5: Back to you guys. That's Coach Ware, locked and loaded, ready to go.
3: He doesn't seem as frustrated as he did going into the half. He looks like he's calmed down a little bit, maybe had a Coke or a Diet Coke or whatever he drinks, but he is a man seen focused. And Angelo, we got about 2 minutes left. What is one thing that these Tigers need to do to finish off this game, get the big homecoming victory?
4: Yeah, well, he almost seemed irritated down there. Like, he's still upset at the team. He's just not as fiery about it. That he's very concerned. Like, they got to get – I think what he said is what I'd like to see out of this team. He said, I need the defense to get off the field and for our offense to stay on. And I think that he wants to grind – Phillip Barber out. When you have a 20-point lead and you've been fumbling as much as you have and make these mistakes, these are the instances where

0: You want to keep your offense just pounding on the defense to protect. I mean, I don't want to say it like this, but it almost feels like protecting a 20-point lead, more just protecting yourself from all of the penalties, or not all the penalties, but all the fumbles that have occurred. But I don't think Coach Ware is going to take kindly to any player that's going to cough up the ball here in this second half.
1: No, and, you know, you mentioned it early in the broadcast that you hadn't seen Seth for a while, and Seth dropped a couple of those pitches. But, you know, we talked about it, though. I don't necessarily know that it's all on the running back. As we mentioned, some of those pitches seemed like they were fastballs when they should have maybe been a changeup.
0: That's exactly right on those. But those were, I think we've had three of those this game, which I hate to say it, that's only 30% of the fumble.
1: Right.
0: Because four of them have come on special teams, whether it be muffing kickoffs or letting the ball come out on a punt return or whatever the case may be there. And then the two that actually swung, like, I could argue that this game should be 34-0 right now, but two Hatfield fumbles is what changed the game on the actual points up on the board. So, yeah, I don't think Coach Ware is going to take very kindly to anybody putting the ball on the ground here in the second half, and I think you can really hear it in his voice. And thank you to Mike for getting Chad there coming out of the half.
1: Yeah, you know, we talk about it all season. We talk about the ability. You see it on Saturdays. You see it on Sundays. They got to protect the football. And right now, Elkins, you're not going to win many games with a negative turnover margin. Right there, they're negative two. And a changeup, you know, we mentioned it. I watched them practice yesterday. They're about 50-50 right now yardage. You know, we went through the stats, 250 yards, 132 through on the ground, 118 in the air. You know, if you're Phillip Barber, what do you got to do to get back into this ballgame?
0: I honestly, at this point, I'm not sure if there is much of a way to get back on it without a little help from the Tigers. But one thing that I think they need to get back to doing is keeping the defense guessing. And we saw in that one play, and it sticks in my mind because Parker Herr was just wide open down the middle of the scene when Robbie missed him. And if that pass gets completed, you're really eating up yards. So they got to get back to being more creative on offense, because if you're going toe-to-toe with Elkins, I think they've proven with, what did you say, 69 yards on offense through the first half? I think they've proven that they cannot go toe-to-toe, so you need to start getting a little more tactical in how you attack this defense.
1: All right, so the Tigers currently lead 27-7 here on homecoming night here at Tiger Stadium. Mike DePasqua alongside Angelo Carriero and Mike Jackson, as Dyer Barger puts his foot into this ball, and it is going to be taken at the Phillip Barber 4-yard line, as there was a flag on the play. Looks like a clip, as that was Zeke Iwarner with the return on that play. And we'll see where they spot the ball.
0: It's going to be a block in the back or a hold.
1: And
0: I think it is a block in the back.
1: So the kick went down to the 2-yard line, return out to about the 30, but it's going to be off or not, because the penalty is going to take Phillip Barber back. It looks like the flag was sitting around the 20-yard line, half a distance to the goal on that one, because I believe block in the back is 15, correct?
0: Yep. And
1: so it looks like they're going to put it at the 10.
0: And just this is another case, and I think that's three times that we've seen this, Mike, is that Phillip Barber has made a mistake when it was a critical part of the game. Coming out of the third quarter and starting with a penalty is just a horrible way to do it.
1: All right, first and 10 for the Colts from their own 10-yard line. Handoff's going to go to Landon Carpenter. Carpenter's not going to get much on that play, as Carpenter has not had a lot of room to run tonight at all.
0: No, and this is just getting to the point where Phillip Barber is starting to – the walls are starting to close in on Phillip Barber. On that play right there, we see that Carpenter running on the right side. If Holver and Stanley are going to be able to get there that quickly and close off the hole, I don't know if that Phillip Barber has a plan B.
1: So as we open this second half, Phillip Barber has the first possession there, trailing 27-7. Jones comes out in a shotgun formation, low snap. He's looking down the left-hand side. He's got a receiver, and that receiver ball was overthrown. That receiver was Tristan Price, who's been his favorite target all night.
0: And I got to tell you, that is some risky play out at cornerback. I want to say that was Sylvester somehow lined up one-on-one. I'm trying to get the number, but his head was turned to the play the entire way. No, that was Matt McDonald, excuse me. His head was turned away from the receiver the entire time. So really lucky that that they were able to get an incompletion on that one.
1: 11:09 to play here in the third quarter of action. Jones and the Colts have it 3rd and 9 from their own 10-yard line. He's got a receiver flanked out to his left, one to his right. He looks to his right, then off to his left. He just completely overthrows the receiver on that play. That was Price again, and that's going to bring up a 3rd or 4th and 10 for the Colts.
0: And I can't tell if Price was trying to draw pass interference or if he genuinely tripped because he was upset after that one. But, you know, when Jones is throwing these balls, it's the second one that has just been way over his receiver's head. And I know you're trying to make a big play. I don't fault Philip Barber for that, but you know, it just makes your life even harder for Philip Barber. But for our Tigers, I mean, this is coming up exactly the way we wanted to start the second half.
1: Yeah, only 1 yard on that play as Aiden Thorne's going to punt from his own end zone. Tigers returners are not deep very far at all. Put into the ball, and it's going to take hit at the Tigers or at the Philip Barber 35-yard line. That's where it was hit first. And that ball is where it should be, as the punt was very short for Thorne on that play, and the Tigers are going to start in plus field position on this evening.
0: I'm glad. I thought Anthony Isabel might actually touch that football because the ball hit like in between a Colt and a Tiger, but luckily that did go off of the Colts, and now the Elkins is getting the ball at the Philip Barber 34-yard line and already a 20-point lead, so I mean, I think this is kind of, if you don't get a touchdown, you got to be disappointed on this drive.
1: I would say if you're Coach Ware, you're going to be extremely frustrated if you don't get a touchdown. So the Tigers have it on our first possession of this second half, 10:55 to play here in the third quarter, leading by 20. Kump has it, man in motion is Jones. That's going to be a pitch to Jones. Good pitch this time. He's strung out to the far sideline, and he's going to pick up about 6, and then there was a hard hit. Not sure if it was late, but there was a hard hit on the sideline on Jones as he got near the first down marker out to about the 27.
0: Boy, Jones was so fast over to that perimeter, and he started cutting up field and putting on those moves, and then he got absolutely de-cleated. Like, if he was a plant, then his defender was a tornado. Came right out of the ground on that one.
1: Yeah, close to the sideline. We couldn't tell from our vantage point if it was going to be a late hit or not, but that run's going to bring up a 2nd and 3 from the Philip Barber 27. Ball on the far side hash mark. Kump comes out. He's on one receiver to his right, full house backfield. That is going to be a handoff right up the middle to Hatfield. Hatfield's going to get the first down and near the 15.
0: That was a great split by Kump, and I'm looking down there, and I wonder if that's Devin Holder that came up a little slow on that play. Still in the huddle, so not off the field or anything, but that would be a crucial blow to the team if anything happened to one of those two big maulers at the guard spot.
1: The 10-yard run by Hatfield sets up a 1st and 10 inside the red zone from the 17 of Philip Barber. 20 seconds on the play clock, 10:25 to play here in the third quarter. Kump under center. This time the receiver's off to his left. Handoff's going to go up the middle to Hatfield. Hatfield's going to pick up about a couple. Goes down to about the 15.
0: I'll tell you what, when I was younger, they used to show this little second clock of how fast that Tony Romo could get the ball off whenever he would start to throw to pass. And the way they hand off this football, especially the last two, I mean, the ball hits Kump's hand and then hits Hatfield's belly. I swear it's probably less than a second on how fast it is from snap to ball carrier.
1: Yeah, and then Hatfield's finally doing a good job of getting the ball up the middle, doing a great job on this drive. 2nd and 8 for the Tigers from the 15. Handoff goes to Hatfield again. No, Kump keeps it this time, and then he's going to pick up a couple. Kump does a great job of hiding that ball, Angelo.
0: And that time when he went around that right side, that's where he got the touchdown the very first time that he did that in the first quarter to tie up the game. Last time that Elkins was trailing in this game was when he pulled off that play for the touchdown. But, yeah, this is starting to get a little tight here, a 3rd and 5, 3rd and 6. So let's see what the Tigers pull out.
1: 3rd and 6, as you mentioned, from the 13 of the Colts. Ball on the far side hash. Kump comes out. He's got a receiver off to his left. That's Workman. Man in motion. That looks like Jones. Handoff's going to go to Hatfield. Hatfield's going to pick up the first down. He's going to have a 1st and goal go situation there on Jaden Hatfield. Good run, good first down.
0: And what good blocking. I think there was the first time in a while that the Colts have been fooled by the misdirection. Hatfield went on the right side. It was almost like a little bit of a trap play, and he just had the whole entire right side of the field to work with. So he was down at the 6-yard line, but I'm shocked that he didn't walk in untouched.
1: Tigers literally taking the air out of the football on this possession. It started at the 10:55 mark. We're over 2 minutes to go on this drive, and they didn't have far to go. First and goal from the 5 going in. Handoff's going to go to Hatfield in the backfield. He's going to break one tackle. He's going to be hit and dropped at about the 2.
0: And this is a drive where you are kind of wanting to run down the clock a little bit, but really looking to demoralize your opponent. But, again, what's so interesting is that this is another quarter that we started off with. Where in the world is Seth Robinson? So I wonder if there's something wrong with him, or if they're just keeping him fresh this game.
1: Trying to keep him fresh, I guess. Second and goal from the 1. Takes a handoff, either a snap. He's going to hand it off to Hatfield. Hatfield's going to sneak in for the touchdown. Tiger touchdown time, 33-7, as Hatfield gets in on the 1-yard touchdown run.
0: Interesting, going for the extra point instead of trying to go for the 2-point conversion to make this a clean 28-point game. But just a great job by this offense. And I think if you're Phillip Barber, and you know, one thing I didn't notice is that Phillip Barber's sideline, I mean, they do not have a lot of guys over there to switch in and out over on their in their depth. So just this game is really going to beat it out of them, I think, here from here on out.
1: So Hatfield with the 1-yard touchdown run. Barger with the extra point. It is good. So with 7:49 left to play here in the third quarter, Tigers 34, Colts 7. We'll be back here in 30 seconds on 98.9 WDNE.
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1: A 3-minute and 6-second drive, 7 plays, 34 yards, a 1-yard touchdown run by Jaden Hatfield. Tyler Barger with the extra point. Elkins extends their lead to 27. It is now 34-7 here on homecoming as the Tigers are exerting their efforts here at home on homecoming night. As Barger has it teed up, he's only put one in the end zone tonight. I'd like to see him put another one in there because it makes me feel a lot better. This high kick is going to go into the end zone, and that's going to be a touchback tonight. So Dyer listening, no radio jinx that time. And good Tiger drive that time.
0: That was a really great Tiger drive. I think that's exactly what Coach Ware would want to see, is that the offense, I think, for Phil Barber is beating themselves at this point, especially on some of these deep pass plays. And then you look at the offense. I mean, the Elkins Tiger offense just quite frankly has not run smoothly tonight. No. It has run very hot, but then it runs very cold, even on that drive. But, I mean, you're doing exactly what you need to do, and that's kind of take the life out of Phillip Barber.
1: Colts come out now trailing by 27 with 7:49 to play here in the third quarter of action. Jones hands it off to Carpenter. Carpenter spins out of one tackle. He's going to push his way out to about the 25-yard line. He's going to pick up 5 on that play.
0: I think it was actually Mason Jones. And what I find so interesting about that play, Mike, is that I believe that's the exact same play that they ran to get the touchdown on their first drive when Mason Jones went untouched into the end zone. And I think maybe they did that to spark a little life back in him, and I don't think Elkins is going to allow it.
1: Yeah, that was Mason Jones on the play. Check me on that. Low snap. This time the handoff does go to Carpenter. Carpenter is going to break through one tackle. He gets the Colt first down. But, you know, I think part of the problem, and we've mentioned it a couple times, is the snaps have been awful low for Phillip Barber this season.
0: And that seems like a minuscule thing, but it throws off the timing. And when you get thrown off your timing, plays work like a synchronized machine. So,
1: yeah, Colts going fast. Carpenter going to get the handoff again. This time he's going to get it off left tackle, and he's only going to pick up about 2 on that play. But Colts are playing fast, and they got to get back into this ballgame.
0: Yeah, and the coach for, excuse me, I'm trying.
1: Nick
0: to,
1: Mayle.
0: Yeah, Coach Mayle really needs to do something to help energize his team because they look a little flat.
1: So 6:43, Colts trailing 34-7 at this point in time in the game. Jones takes a snap again, a little bit low this time. He's going to look. He's

0: man, and that ball is going to be dropped, as that was intended for Hayden Griever.
1: And for Griever right there, I mean, you cannot. I mean, I bet he's grieving dropping that pass, because that was the one time where Jones planted his back foot, fired one out. I mean, that might be the first short outside the hash marks pass that they've attempted all game. Hit him right in his hands, and it slid right out. But, you know, that's kind of what Mike was confirming with you, is it's getting a little cold and a little wet from the heat to cold shift.
0: So incomplete pass brings up a 3rd and 8 ball in the middle of the field from the Philip Barber 34-yard line. And that handoff is going to be a fake handoff to Price, and Jones has it down the left sideline. He's going to run out of bounds, and there is a flag on the field. So Jones had a big run, but it's going to be all for naught, as that penalty looks like it's going to be in the holding area. And funny thing about this is where the holding occurred, Philip Barber might actually gain yards on that play.
1: I think they will. The holding was on a receiver after Jones got the first down. That is what they're calling. I believe that was actually on Griever, so kind of a double shot in the foot. And there's another flag, and that one might be unsportsmanlike.
0: Yeah, that's going to be an unsportsmanlike penalty on that play.
1: But who? Oh, it looks like it's Philip Barber.
0: Yeah, it's going to be on Philip Barber.
1: Wow. An implosion in front of our eyes.
0: It is unsportsmanlike, so that's going to be 15. So the holding penalty is going to move them back to the 35. So like I said, they were going to actually get a yard on that penalty. But the unsportsmanlike penalty is going to move them back to the 20. So that's going to set up a 3rd and forever, 22 yards to be exact.
1: And that's unfortunate, because I was going to say that was such a good run by Jones.
0: Yeah.
1: Especially the original shiftiness to get out of the pocket and out to the perimeter. But not only is Philip Barber getting beat physically, they're now getting beat mentally, and I don't see there much coming back from this.
0: Yeah, so 3rd and 22, 6:21 to play here. Jones has a receiver off to each side, two guys in the backfield with him. Not a whole lot of plays in a high school playbook for 3rd and 22. Jones has plenty of time in the backfield. He takes one off downfield, trying to find Price, and there's going to be an incomplete pass as he was looking for Price in the middle of the field. That pass is going to fall to the ground, though, as Philip Barber is going to have a 4th and 22.
1: And I was watching down here where Elias Jones was lined up with Price, and I believe that Elias Jones won that play, not at the point of the pass, but 5 yards into the route. Price went and stemmed up like he was going deep, and he pivoted into this high post that got him into the middle of the field, and Jones didn't bite an inch. He just went with where Price was going, tracked him all the way there. I mean, that was some real shadowing by Elias Jones at cornerback.
0: So Thorne gets it on his punt, best punt of the night for him, as he drives Workman back, and ball popped in the air right to a Tiger. Not sure who that Tiger was, but the ball popped out, I believe it was out of Workman's hands.
1: Oh, my goodness, Coach Ware. He just looked at one of his coaches, and he is stomping down the sideline. He is about as far as unhappy as he could, far from happy as he could be.
0: Yeah, I think it was either the ball either popped out of Workman's hands or popped into Workman's hands. I'm not 100% sure who did that, but it went right out of one Tiger right into another Tiger.
1: It looked like something out of Three Stooges.
0: Yeah.
1: I mean, the way that it popped out, and then the other Tiger was right there to recover. I think it might have been a Sylvester fumble and a Workman carry, but I don't know for sure. I really don't.
0: I don't either. These numbers are hard to see on these gray jerseys. They look great, but they're hard to see the numbers. So 1st and 10 for the Tigers from Philip Barber, 42-yard line. Handoff's going to go to Hatfield. Hatfield's going to go up the middle. He's going to get out to about the 35, and that's where he's going to be hit and dropped.
1: Yeah, I've been really surprised how long the officials are letting these tackles, you know, whistles go, especially the one down here in the first half where, you know, Xavier was bullying his way into the end zone. They didn't call it until he was already in. So, but anyways, that was another good job by this offense. It looks like Coach Ware went back to the, or Coach Neff went back to the well. He got Jaden started left, but had the route in the lane going to the right. Could have drove a motorcycle through it.
0: Tigers now have 291 yards of offense on the evening. They are up 27 with 5:20 to play here in third quarter of action. 2nd and 3. I almost said 2nd and 3. Good pitch out to Hatfield. Hatfield makes one man miss. He's going to get the first down. He's going to be drugged down right at about the 26-yard line.
1: the player with his helmet off, but the clock, it was signaled to run. So I wonder if that's going to start running whenever the player leaves the field, because the play clock is still running. It's interesting. But, yeah, it looks like that they're trying to reset the play clock out on the field, at least the white cap is. But great run by Hatfield over the left side. And, again, this is one of those where, you know, you're like an anaconda and you're just squeezing the rest of the life out of your opponent.
0: Yeah, you see the Tigers now trying to dig in and trying to get to that 30 for a 5-point. I'd imagine if they score here, you'll see them go for two to get to that 35 points before the third quarter. Jones in motion, a little Statue of Liberty play. This time goes to Robinson. Robinson has not a whole lot on that play. Haven't heard much from Seth Robinson the evening on his evening. He'll pick up about two on that play.
1: No, we saw him have a run earlier, and then he had that nice little touchdown. Well, he's caught two touchdowns.
0: Yeah.
1: That's so crazy to think about Seth Robinson, quiet night, when he's put two touchdowns on the board. I mean, the kid pretty much, it just produces touchdowns. Like, he's his own economy when it comes to the touchdown market. But, yeah, he has not run the ball much at all. And I've been really surprised by that they haven't needed him.
0: Yeah, five carries all time for 17 yards for Seth Robinson. Second and eight for the Tigers on the Phillip Barber 24-yard line. Kump watching the play clock as it ticks down. They're playing Tiger football right now. Milk the clock, get the ball. Handoff goes to Hatfield. Hatfield's going to get to the 20, maybe the 19. As the clock is just going to run, and they're going to try to, as you mentioned, squeeze the life out of this Phillip Barber team.
1: I love Coach Ware. He's not looking at his team at all. He's looking at the clock. This man loves looking at the clock because the clock's his best friend right now. And I don't know, man. He's definitely always flirtatious with it. He loves to make sure that it's on his side each and every time he has the ball.
0: So that run sets up a third and four, 3.5 to play here in the third quarter. Just saw Kump turn around and look at the game clock. He's now looking at the play clock. It's down to about 10. Tigers ready. Man in motion is Jones. That's going to be a handoff. That's the Hatfield. Hatfield's going to go right up the middle. He's going to pick up the first down into the red zone for the Tigers.
1: Wow, I think that was a third down. Yeah, on that play, it didn't feel like it, but you're right. Yeah, the first play didn't go anywhere, and then the second one. But that's just exactly what Elkins does. I think they're the best team that I've seen since I've been covering. Now, I only cover the teams that Elkins plays, but still, they're the best team that I've seen that just gets 5 yards, that is able to get those rushes when you need them to push that first down forward, and right there is a perfect example of it.
0: Unfortunately, it's not 5 yards in a cloud of dust since we're playing on turf. So that run sets up a first and 10, ball in the red zone at the Colt 14. One receiver to the left, four Kump, two backs in the backfield. Quick shift by the Tigers. It's going to be a pitch out to Hatfield. Hatfield has the edge. He's going to get tackled, drug out of bounds around the five.
1: And right there, I don't know. I almost wanted to see a fake pitch and a throw to Workman or some type of running back pass because they're playing so close, Phillip Barber is. Their safeties have come all the way up to the second level. There's not a single third-level defender. Everybody's at the second or the first level. If you just had Xavier kind of go to the back of that end zone and come throw it up to him, that would be a true one-on-one circumstance, and we saw when it was 2-on-1 earlier, Workman still brought it down.
0: So that carry puts Hatfield over the century mark for his third consecutive game coming back from injury. Second and one from the Colt 5-yard line. Handoff's going to go to a Hatfield. Hatfield's going to get the first down. He's going to be stopped right about the two.
1: And I want to see exactly who, but we did have a Colt jog off the field a little earlier. I'm with you. You don't want to say a name and get someone worried when it's not the case, but I thought I saw the number, but there was a defender that jogged off the field, a little gimpy for the Colts.
0: 4-yard run sets up a first and goal from the 1-yard line for the Tigers. 2:20 on a running clock here late in the third quarter of action. This next touchdown could squeeze the entire life out of the Phillip Barber Colt team. Play clock under 10. Ball in the middle of the field. Kump under center. It's going to be a snap. It's going to be a handoff. He's going to go in. And I believe that was Robinson, was it not?
1: I think it was Hatfield.
0: Touchdown, Tigers. It was Hatfield in the end zone.
1: And that was just a methodical drive. That's one of the ones that, I mean, I would define Coach Ware and his program tenure so far are those back-breaking drives. Mm-hmm. Like, whenever he has his opponent on the ropes, he will run it like he did and just take the remaining life out of you. And, yeah, I think that Phillip Barber just lost their last point of mana.
0: Yeah, they are out of breath right now. It's a small team, short roster, as Barger is going to come out to attempt the extra point. And snaps good, kicks good, and Tigers now lead by 34, 41-7. We'll be back here in 30 seconds on 98.9 WDNE.
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0: Welcome back inside of the Mid-State Chevrolet Elkins Tiger Football broadcast. That was an 8-play, 42-yard drive, 4 minutes and 3 seconds, 1-yard touchdown run by Jaden Hatfield. New score here at Tiger Stadium, Tigers 41, Colts 7 here on homecoming night as Dyer Barger has it teed up. With 2:02 to play here in this third quarter of action. And the junior runs up to it. He puts his foot into it. And it is going to be a short kick taken by Price at about the 6. Price has the 15. He goes out to the outside. He's got the 20. He's got the 25. He's got the 30. He's got 35. Pushed out of bounds around the 43-yard line. Good return by Tristan Price.
1: Good return by Price. You never want to say too little too late when it comes to high school football, because if these young men can believe, they can do anything. But with a 41-7 deficit, with only a minute and 54 left here in the third quarter, I mean, you're going to need to score. Like, Coach Mayo's going to have to figure out a way to score often and quickly, and that's two things that he hasn't been able to do tonight.
0: Well, the other thing he's got to figure out to do, once he scores, you got to figure out how to stop the Tigers, because they haven't done that yet tonight either. So Philip Barber has the ball, first and 10, near side hash mark from their own 41. Jones has a receiver to each side, two guys in the backfield with him. Low snap, Jones takes it. He's looking off to his left. He's got a receiver downfield. The Tiger defender fell down, but Jones just overthrew Price on that play.
1: Yeah, it almost looks like he was shoved down by Price, but it was still too far. If that was 3 yards lighter on the throw, I mean, that would have been a walk-in touchdown.
0: Oh, yeah, easy.
1: For the Colts. So, you know, Jones, he's been so phenomenal running, and he has such a good arm, but the accuracy has drifted away from him this evening.
0: Yeah, Jones, multiple sport athlete for Philip Barber, heck of a pitcher on the baseball team as well. So, minute 47, Elkins 41, Colts 7. Second and 10 after the incomplete pass. Jones has three receivers off to his left this time, one to his right. Jones in the backfield protecting him. Pass over the middle, and that is going to be caught by Kent Rowan, and that's going to be a first down into Tiger territory for the Colts.
1: Well, I'm glad Jones is about to make me eat my words here, because I was going to say we were in the car on the last road trip talking about how I could used to throw a baseball, and then once I started throwing a football, I got a yips with the baseball, and it looks like that, you know, he's been rather inaccurate just based on an overall sample, but right there threw it right on the money for a nice little 15-yard gain.
0: Yeah, to another multi-sport athlete for the Colts, Kent Rowan. So first and 10 in Tiger territory are the Colts. Handoff goes to Carpenter. Carpenter's going to get about 6 on this play, maybe close to 10, actually. Nice run by Landon Carpenter.
1: And that one, you can give a point to the offensive line. Offensive line of Philip Barber pretty much took their right side and created a wall. Imagine if you rotated an offensive line 90 degrees and they completely blocked off the left side of the Elkins Fighting Tigers there.
0: So first and 10 from the Tiger 35. Man in motion for the Colts, that is Price. And it's going to be a fake handoff to him as Jones is going to go up the middle and pick up about 3 before he gets hit and dropped.
1: Boy, Jones has earned a lot of respect if not from his teammates, from all of his opponents and the people up here, because the way he runs, I mean, he went down the middle of that line, lowered his shoulder, and it took one of the defensive linemen, I believe Holder, to just fall on top of him to bring Jones down.
0: Yeah, Jones is a tough kid. I think he's on the basketball team as well for the Colts. Second and 6 for the Colts, 15 seconds to go. Pitch out to Carpenter on the left-hand side. He breaks one tackle, but he's going to

0: 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Grab a slice and get back to your day.
1: Hey there, Fox Hops friends. 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
3: Welcome back inside the Mid-State Chevrolet Elkins Tiger broadcast of Elkins High Football on homecoming night here again. Congratulations to Julia Biola, your 2026 Elkins High homecoming queen, as Philip Barber, after we flip the field, is going to come out driving right now with about a third and four from the Tiger 29-yard line, currently trailing 41-7 on this night, and the Tigers are 1 point away from that 35-point threshold. So you know that Coach Hott, or not Coach Hott, Coach Ware and Coach Hott as a defense want to get a stop here. So Carpenter gets that ball. He's going to get the first down. He's going to get across the 25. As Carpenter is going to pick up the first down on that play for the Colts.
4: And right there, I've started to catch on to what you said. I know I should have been catching it the whole game. Every snap on this thing has been low. He's had to grab it low every single time. And I don't know if it's a strategy so the second line can't see where the ball's going, but it's not worked.
3: Actually, he did not get the first down. They're going to be about a chain length short. Low snap goes to Jones. Jones is just going to keep it. He is going to get the first down on that run. So Carpenter's run really close, giving four on the play, but Jones is going to have to come up and clean up and get the first down as they get to the Tiger 23-yard line. And that's going to be a first and 10 for the Colts here with 11:24 to play in the quarter. But we have a personal foul on the Tigers. Did not know
4: who that was on or what exactly happened. Yeah, I was going to say that was such a good run by Jones, because – for being a baseball player, sometimes you don't, and this is no offense, Mike, sometimes you don't get like, oh, I'm the rough, rugged, you know, tough guy. Jones has gone in there with his nose first and has just battered his way through. So really a lot of respect to Jones.
3: Timeout on the field. We're going to take it with him. 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
3: Philip Barber out of the timeout on that first and 10 is going to give the ball to Landon Carpenter. Carpenter's going to take it off the right-hand side. He gets down to about the 5-yard line. Good hard run by Landon Carpenter after the Elkins timeout.
4: And that's I think that Coach Ware took a timeout. He takes a lot of pride when saying, my starting defense only gave up this many yards, only gave up this many points. I think his starting defense is still in there, and they're about to give up another touchdown. I mean, but to be frank, this is the first full drive touchdown that they'll potentially get. But, it's been a great performance tonight by the defense for sure.
3: 10:50 to go here in the ball game. Philip Barber trailing 41-7. Handoff goes to Carpenter. Carpenter's going to get hit and dropped right at the line of scrimmage.
4: Now, they could still get a first down without getting a touchdown on here. There's about a 2-yard difference between the first down marker and the pylon. But I...

0: even thought on that play, Coach Mayo's going to have to draw up something that's not just a straight run to Carpenter. I think that Elkins is saying, you can beat us a different way, but he's not going to get into this end zone. So I want to see if the offense can do something a little trickier than that on this play.
1: Yeah, Elkins has done a great job on Carpenter tonight. Third and four, ball in the middle of the field. Jones is going to keep this one. He's going to get the first down, and they're going to call him in for a touchdown. Robbie Jones with the six-yard touchdown run to cut into this Elkins lead is now 41-13.
0: And that was the Robbie Jones drive. I mean, he pretty much did every single thing you could have asked for from the kid. And really, this end of the third quarter into the fourth quarter, he's kind of put the entire team on his shoulders to try to get back into this game. But again, even with this touchdown, I say I don't like to say it, but it is a little too little too late. But maybe Philip Barber can make it interesting here.
1: Yeah, Philip Barber has got to figure out a way to get the ball back as Aiden Thorne's kick is good. We'll be back here in 60 seconds as the Tigers now lead 41-14 on 98.9 WDNE.
0: So this should leave 9.
1: Is it playing? 30 seconds here, BJ.
0: Yeah.
1: All right, we'll stay here as we're going to – the Tigers are now up 41-14. And, Mike, what's going down on the field?
2: Well, you got Coach Ware still in his feelings right now because, you know, he takes pride in that defense, and these mistakes are driving him crazy. You may be up 41-14, but he's still not happy with a lot of things that's going on.
1: No, and I'm sure that the defense down there on the field did not want to give up that touchdown because now that takes the Tigers out of the situation where we're going to have a running clock here in this fourth quarter of action with the score now. Tigers only up by 27 as Aiden Thorne's getting ready to put his foot into the ball here. Scoring drive for Philip Barber. It was a 6-yard touchdown run by Robbie Jones. Extra point was good by Aiden Thorne. 10 plays, 59 yards, 3 minutes and 58 seconds. And so here now, 10:04 to play. Tigers are going to get the ball as it's a short kickoff as Robinson collected it at about the 10-yard line. He's going to get out. He's going to go. He's got the 35. He's got the 30 flag on the play. He's going to get out to about the 42-yard line, but it's going to be all for naught as there's going to be a flag on that play that's going to bring it back for the Tigers. Good run there, though, on that play. I believe.
0: I don't think it was Seth. I'm trying to see who that is jogging off the field. It looks like it might have been Lucien Briault.
1: That's exactly who it was. Lucien Briault. You are correct.
0: He was scooting down that side. It's so funny. You know, he's a senior, and he's really the top dog of that JV / like backup unit, it seems, when he comes in. But, gosh, it just shows the depth because I think that kid could play on a lot of teams that we've seen come through this year so far.
1: Yeah, and that penalty is going to back the Tigers clear up to their, well, are they still walking around? No, back them up to their 16-yard line.
0: I think Chad will be perfectly fine with that. Gives them more opportunity to bleed out the clock. You know, you get a whole extra set of downs because of that penalty. Well, I guess even more when you got all the way down there.
1: Yeah, when you think about it, it was a long penalty for the Tigers. So Tigers now lead 41-14, 9:53 to play. Man in motion for the Tigers. And that handoff is going to go to, is that Hatfield on the sideline?
0: Probably.
1: Robinson on the sideline.
0: It looked like Seth running the ball, but I can't remember the last time Seth took a fourth quarter, you know, carry this deep into the game. But, I guess it's time to give Seth his, which is really interesting. Kind of, you know, he's been such an integral part of the blocking scheme today and the receiving scheme. And, you know, you got to wonder if that'll help long term to take some of those hits off of his body.
1: Yeah, the only thing that Seth did wrong on that play was he ran out of bounds. So 9 yards on the carry for Robinson. He's got 6 carries tonight for only 26 yards, as that sets up a 2nd-and-1 ball on the far side hash from the Tiger 25. Man in motion. Pitch out to Robinson again. Robinson's going to pick up the first down. This time he stays in bounds. He's going to be hit and dropped around the 30-yard line.
0: It just shows that whenever you need to grind it out, Seth Robinson, I've talked about it often, but he's really got that lower squat body, you know, like you think of Cam Scataboo, Maurice Jones-Drew. I've said Ashton Gentry before, those types of runners, the way he could kind of waddle around and stay upright.
1: Got to love the big crowd that came out tonight for homecoming here. Both sides, both communities coming out and supporting both their teams tonight. Again, thank you to Elkins Builders for their tailgate.
0: Probably the biggest crowd that I've seen since I've been coming here.
1: So first and 10 after the five-yard run by Robinson. Handoff is going to go to Hatfield. Hatfield's going to get it. He's going to get up near that first down marker, about the 38-yard line. Good run by Jaden Hatfield.
0: Yeah, and looking at this, we've got a player limping over to the side, and guess that's Elias Jones that's limping a little bit. And you got to wonder at this point, if you're Coach Ware, is it time to bring in the backup so you don't risk some of these injuries here?
1: So that was a 9-yard run by Hatfield. He's got a 121 on the night. As the Tigers are going to run down this clock, 8:30 remaining in the game on a running clock. Second and one, ball near side hash mark for the Tigers. They're moving right to left to right on your radio dial. Six on the play clock. Man in motion is Jones. That's going to be a handoff. That goes to Hatfield. He's got the first down out to the 40, tackled right on the Tiger ball.
0: Getting that first down, you're moving the chains. You got to wonder, maybe he is trying to get a running clock of some sort, but I guess he would already have gotten it because it was 41-7.
1: Got to be 35.
0: Yeah, no, okay. That's what I was saying, though, is that unless he went for two-point conversion or something, because with 8:07 left, though, yeah, I'd like to see some of these other guys like Carter Alfred and our Caleb Robinson. We've seen Brial get in here and get a couple of those plays like we have in some of these bigger blowouts like we have tonight.
1: So first and 10, ball in the middle of the field sitting at the Tiger 46-yard line. Clock down to 7:40. Handoff goes to Robinson. Robinson's trying to get outside. He does, and then he runs out of bounds right around the 50.
0: And another, I wonder if Coach Ware said, I'm going to put you on the field, and if you fumble, you're missing a quarter next, you know, in the next game or something. If you penalty, you're missing the first drive. You know, like start putting penalties because of the way that the team's kind of giving up the ball. But, yeah, running out of bounds, you're just kind of saving the clock for your opponent.
1: Yeah, looking at the stats tonight as we start looking forward to a player of the game, you know, Seth Robinson's got two touchdowns receiving. Jaden Hatfield's got three touchdowns on 128 yards on the ground. So second and six as Jones has it. He's going to get out. He's going to get into Phillip Barber territory. He's going to be tackled around the Colt 41-yard line as Elias Jones gets in to Colt territory.
0: Tell you what, I see sometimes some really, really bad injuries happen when no one touches you. Like, that's usually the season enders. And Cyrus Cupp, after he pitched the ball, he felt like his ankle almost got, you know, clipped. And I was really, really worried for a second, but he got up and he's back in the huddle. But it's one of those where, you know, if you lose Cyrus, you know, you're really, really kind of thin at the quarterback position now.
1: Tigers have 369 yards offense. Phillip Barber, 132. 7 minutes to play here in the ballgame. Tigers up 41-14. Handoff goes right up the middle to Hatfield. Hatfield's going to take it. I'm sorry, that is not Hatfield.
0: I think it is. I think
1: that
0: you're
1: is
0: right.
1: Hatfield. He's going to take it right up the middle for the 41-yard touchdown run. And it's Tiger touchdown time again tonight here at Tiger Stadium. As the Tigers are now up 47-14.
0: Boy, it's been Tiger touchdown times seven, I guess. I got a little greedy on that one because it should be 49 if we may get the two-point conversion or what it would be. But, yeah, seven touchdowns on the evening, most of them on the ground. Just right there, that was the punctuation mark to what should have been a great homecoming, but will be remembered, I think, by Coach Ware as a sloppier one as we get into the back half of the regular season after this one.
1: I agree with you. So 47-14, snap is down, kick is up, kick is good, and the Tigers now lead 48-14 here with 6:54 left on homecoming. We'll be back in 60 seconds on 98.9 WDNE.
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1: Capping up that scoring drive was a 41-yard touchdown run by Jaden Hatfield. Extra point good by Dyer Barger. 7 plays, 55 yards, 3 minutes and 10 seconds. As the Tigers just had to take a timeout, as they did not have enough men on the field for the kickoff. And again, I think you're right, Angelo, and I think Mike would agree with you down there on the field, that Coach Ware is not going to be super happy with this homecoming tonight.
0: And that's one of the things where at the early part of the season, it's like, hey, Coach, it gives you something to kind of juice the players. Now that you're on the back half of the season, it's no longer fun to have those conversations at practice. Now it's like, guys, if we don't tighten this up, our season could end in a single game.
1: Yeah, so Barger's got it teed up with 6:54 here left in the game. Tigers up 48-14, short kick. Price fumbles the kick, and it's going to go into the end zone for the touchback, which that was a life-saving play by Tristan Price.
0: Oh,
1: the ball rolled right into the end zone, because that could have been a horrible situation for the Colts. And, Mike, what's the feeling down there on the field here up big with less than 6-7 minutes play?
2: Mostly it's just we got to finish and finish clean. And that's been the emphasis the whole game, is we got to finish and be disciplined, and that's what they're trying to clean up. And that's why he's kind of leaving the guys in there for a little bit, because they've got to clean some of this stuff going into the back half of this season.
1: That's exactly what Angelo said. First and 10 for the Colts from 20. Handoff goes out to Carpenter. Carpenter's going to go off the right-hand side. He's going to be hit hard and dropped, and this is not going to be a game that Landon Carpenter is going to want to remember, as he gets about 2 on that play.
0: And even though, it's funny, even though he lets his offensive starters out, most of those offensive starters are defensive starters, and he's at least given the defensive side of them a break. We do have a second unit in at the moment for the Tigers.
1: So 2-yard run by Carpenter brings up a 2nd and 8 from the Colt 22-yard line. Handoff is going to go back to Carpenter, and he's going to be hit, and he's going to be try to hit low, and they went right through him, as that's going to be a first down for the Colts out to about the 35-yard line for Landon.
0: Because I saw Nevin Bennett out there. I think Matt McDonald is still out at the cornerback slot, but we've seen Brialton at safety. We may still have Holver on the defensive line from what I see. I'm wondering if Holver and Stanley are still in the middle. I'm trying to confirm that. But we are seeing substitutions come in now for the Tigers.
1: Well, Tigers lead 48-14 here with 5:53 to go, as Jones keeps it that time, and he's going to be hit and dropped right near the line of scrimmage.
0: Boy, and I'll tell you what, coming in, that was the Hulk Devin Holver coming in with that tackle. And, I mean, that's just to have, the, like I said often, the interior defensive line to have like that is so special, and especially a play like that. You know, if one of the running backs had gotten that ball, they would have been clean for a touchdown. But because Jones kept it and was following them as lead blockers, it gave Holver enough time to go in there and make the shoestring tackle.
1: Phillip Barber has it 2nd and 8, ball on their own 36, 5:15 to play on the running clock, trailing by 34. Jones has 2 receivers off to his right. He's going to stop back. He's going to drop back. He's going to throw, pass out to Price. Price and that pass, they're going to call that pass incomplete. A few weeks ago, we saw that. Actually, I think it was last week up at BU. That same exact play happened, and the officiating crew called it a catch and a fumble, and you and I both thought it was an incomplete pass. This time, I feel like they got that one right.
0: And I like it when you have to do more to establish a catch. Like, if it just hits you and then it pops out, I think that could be pretty unfair to the receiver at that moment to say, I fumbled that? Like, I barely had it. But, you know, then you get down to, like, what's a catch and this and that, like the catch rule with Calvin Johnson. It's crazy how many variations that we have.
1: All right, so after the incomplete pass, it's a 3rd and 9, 5:03 to play here in the ballgame. Jones' pass is out to Carpenter. Carpenter shakes one tackle. He's going to run through another. He's going to be near the first down marker. Little swing pass out to Carpenter from Jones.
0: And boy, it swung off him. Lucien Briant, you know what he did? He tried to tackle him high.
1: Yep.
0: And what did Coach Ware say about tackling Landon Carpenter high?
1: Don't do it.
0: Don't do it. He slipped off of him like his shoulder pads had Vaseline on him. I'm sorry. Like, I love Lucien as a player, but, I mean, he really did go flying on that one.
1: So that pass was going to bring up a 4th and very short for the Colts as Jones is going to keep it. He's going to be hit, and he gets out. He gets shot out of a cannon for the first down. It looked like initially the Tigers had him stopped, but he did. Second effort gets him right out to the 49-yard line of the Colts, and that's 8 carries for 23 yards for Jones on the evening.
0: And I think that defensively, Coach Ware hit all of the things that he wanted to in terms of stopping this team. You know, Carpenter's been held at bay, and Jones, I mean, he's exploded here in the fourth quarter, but it's too little too late.
1: So 1st and 10 now for the Colts. Handoff's going to go to Carpenter. He's going to go off the left-hand side. He's in the Tiger territory. He's got a little bit of a hole. He's got the 40. He just threw a Tiger to the side there as Landon Carpenter is showing his strength there as a senior as he gets into Tiger territory around the 38-yard line of Elkins.
0: It's always one of the worst things because I played 2 years of JV before I made varsity, and one of the things about coming in at the end of games and blowouts is you get the starters on the other team, and they're angry. So you have to deal with angry starters. So this JV team just has to take the brunt of Landon Carpenter's frustrations.
1: Carpenter, 8 yards shy of 100 tonight, 23 carries for 92 yards. 3:51 to play here in the game, stop clock, 1st and 10 Colts. Jones is going to take it on the rollout. He's going to get near the first down marker as he's going to take it on the keep, gets out to about the 27.
0: I got distracted because Mason Jones was holding one of our Tigers. I mean, it was right on the Jones' side, too. It was the reason why Jones was able to pop out there. So, really surprised no flag came out. But, I mean, maybe it's just to give Phillip Barber just a little bit of, you know, a little bit of boost here at the end.
1: 2nd and 1, ball on Tiger 28. Jones in the backfield. He's not by himself. He has Carpenter. Carpenter's going to take it. Carpenter gets forced backwards, and then he's going to be taken down from behind, but it looks like he is going to get the first down on that play and get to the 26.
0: Boy, Devin Holver is gassed. And I'll tell you what, the last way I would want to be tackled is how we never talk about how players, skill position players, are tackled and how hard that must hurt, because Holver tackled Jones from behind, and Carpenter from behind. Carpenter's entire body just collapsed on itself because of the weight and strength of Holver. So that was wild to see.
1: 2:40 now in the game. Colts trailing 48-14. Tigers enjoying a very nice homecoming evening. Nice for you and I. We're not down there on the coaching staff. If I was on that coaching staff, I think I'd be pretty upset.
0: You'd be red.
1: So drop back. Jones look for the swing pass to Carpenter. He's got nothing there, so he's running out to his right. He evades the tackler, and then he meets a Tiger, and that was not a good meeting for Robbie Jones.
0: No, it wasn't. And good job by Aiden Bailey to get over there on the left defensive side of the line. Was able to get around his tackle and met Jones. So funny, though. As soon as Jones escaped, Bailey just almost kind of stopped because, no offense to Aiden Bailey, but Jones is so much faster. He was just out of there and on running. But you're right. But there at the end, I mean, Jones took a hit that he probably wished he could have back.
1: All right. 2nd and 7 now for the Colts. Less than 2 to play here in the ballgame, 48-14. Jones drops back. He flips the ball. He looks deep, looks into the end zone. He's got nothing, just completely overthrows Tristan Bryce.
0: Yeah, and that was probably all the way to the right, too. It was down the middle. It was a good throw if it was just 10 feet to the left. Jones has just been kind of what happened to him tonight. He's been a strong arm, very athletic. He's gotten all that stuff done, but just hitting the mark, he's been off.
1: incomplete pass is going to bring up a 3rd and 8 for the Colts. Probably 4-down territory, especially trailing by this much late in the ballgame. Jones has a receiver off to his right, 2 to his left. Snap goes back. Jones drops back. He's being chased. He's being corralled. He's going to get out of one sack, but he's not going to get out of the second one.
0: That was such a bad job by their offensive line on that play that I thought it was a screen.

0: contact. Every single lineman had went through for Elkins, and every single offensive lineman for Philip Barber turned around and kind of looked back there. I was like, oh, where's the screen? And Jones just had to eat the sack. That was brutal.
1: Yeah, not sure what Tiger got in there. There's a host of Tigers there, but that's going to be a six-yard loss for the Colts. It's going to bring up a fourth and 13. We're down to about a minute to play here in the backyard brawl between these two teams. And we're going to have a timeout. We'll take a listen. We'll be back here in 60 seconds on 98.9 WDNE.
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1: Welcome back to Tiger Stadium, where we have the Mid-State Chevrolet Elkins High Tiger broadcast. Here in about a minute, we're going to have our sideline reporter, Mike Jackson, grab victorious head coach Chad Ware. I don't know if he'll be in a better mood than he was at halftime, but he will at least have a somewhat of a smile on his face after this big win on homecoming. So, fourth and 13, Jones tries to pop pass over the middle. I believe that was to Mason Jones. And there's going to be a flag on the play. I think they're going to call pass interference on that play.
0: I do, too. And, yeah, that's funny because Coach Ware, I think he's good at being the political when he needs to be. After the game, I think it's a great win. We faced a good football team. I want to clean up the penalties, but great homecoming. You know, glad to see all the fans here. Like, if he doesn't say that verbatim, I think that it'll be an upset.
1: I don't know. He was pretty upset. I don't know what he'll say. I mean, I've been there before, so that's a penalty on the Tigers. It was a pass interference. That's going to move the ball down to the 14-yard line, put the Colts in the red zone here with 55 seconds to play in this ball game. As the Tigers tonight have put up 410 yards of offense, 292 of them on the ground. They did not throw a pass in the second half. First and 10 play for the Colts. The flags with men in the backfield, so that penalty is going to be on.
0: That's a lot of flags.
1: Philip Barber, and there was a lot of flags flying in the backfield, so clearly Philip Barber did something wrong on that play.
0: It's just there. I mean, I think we've had four flags come out in the last 90 seconds of a game that's five touchdowns off. So it's just a little like, let's wrap it up a little bit. But I think you're right. I didn't realize that we haven't thrown a pass in the second half. But I don't think Coach Ware – I think after the first half, it's good that we got all the passes in and showed that complexity of playbook, but I think he was like, all right, enough's enough.
1: When we get done with this game, we'll get you to Metro News game night as soon as we can. Second and 15 for the Tigers. As Jones is going to keep it, he's going to throw a Tiger to the ground as Robbie Jones is going to keep that, and he's going to pick up about 7 on that play as the clock is now running. Here. That may have been the last play of the game.
0: I wonder if it'll be the last play of the game. No.
1: Philip Barber going to quickly try to get one more off with 10 seconds to go here in the ballgame tonight, homecoming at Tiger Stadium. Elkins is going to get the win, and that ball is going to go to Rondo Kuntz, and that's going to be the end of it, as Kuntz is going to get down to about the 7-yard line. And that'll be the end of the ballgame tonight here in Elkins, as the Tigers are going to get the homecoming win here 48-14 on homecoming night. And Angelo, final thoughts here before Mike grabs victorious head coach Chad Ware.

0: No, I just think my final thought is, since I had to choose player of the game last week, you got to choose them this week because this is going to be a hard, hard choice. So I'm going to leave that up to you. The tough decisions always go to you, Mike.
1: Yeah, tough decisions. I'll take the tough decisions. I think the player of the game was Mike Jackson down there on the field. We got the sideline equipment working tonight. He did a great job for us. We got to figure out a way to cut to him more often. But he's going to be with Victoria's head coach Chad Ware here in a second. As I'm looking at the stats tonight, and I think I've got it picked, but we'll wait till we get into the post game.
0: That's what you call good old fashioned tease in the industry.
1: Yeah, we've got the guy. As Mike's wandering out towards the Tiger Paw, he's going to get with Victoria's head coach Chad Ware here in a second. And it's always a good night to get a win on homecoming, no matter what the score is, no matter what happens, and it's always good to get a win on homecoming against your rival. So we're going to shoot this down to the Tiger Paw with Victoria's head coach, Chad Ware.
2: All right, we're here with Coach Chad Ware. He's still fired up. Good victory. What's your thoughts about the game tonight?
3: It was great to bounce back. Proud of our guys. You know, we didn't play well in that first half. I thought made some mistakes. Second half, we came out, we had to do defensive plan was solid. Our D-line was dominant. I mean, it was just a great overall win. We had to have it. You know, that's, 3-in-a-row, 4-1. We got to keep getting better. Got a tough schedule ahead of us, but I'm awfully proud of our guys tonight.
2: And the family's here. 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
1: 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Great job tonight. So what we're going to do is we're going to take 2 minutes right here, Angelo. We'll come back. We'll recap the game, and then what they'll do is we'll get you out the game night as soon as possible. 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
1: Welcome back to Tiger Stadium, where I'm Mike DePasqua alongside Angelo Carriero and Mike Jackson. And real quick, let's run through the game stats as the band's out on the field. They're going to do their field show since they didn't get to do it during halftime tonight. Real quick, for the visitors from Philip Barber, who lost this game 48-14, Robbie Jones, 4 for 16, 33 yards. Landon Carpenter, 24 rushes, 95 yards on the ground. Jones, 12 rushes, 36 yards and a touchdown. Mason Jones, 2 carries, 26 yards and a touchdown. Tonight, the Colts had 33 yards through the air, 195 yards, total 162 on the ground. For the Tigers, Cyrus Kump, 8-for-9 for 118 yards, 2 touchdowns. Those went to Xavier Workman and Seth Robinson. Both had 4 catches. Robinson with both touchdowns and 55 yards. On the ground, Elias Jones, 9 carries, 53 yards. Seth Robinson, 8 carries, 35 yards. Cyrus Kump, 3 carries, 31. Oh, Cyrus Kump had 3 carries, 35 yards, and a touchdown. But Jaden Hatfield, he's going to be our player of the game tonight. 25 carries, 169 yards, 4 touchdowns for the Tigers in a 48-14 effort. And you heard from Coach Ware, Angelo, he's not super happy with everything, but as you mentioned, he did think it was a good homecoming victory. And what can you say? The Tigers won 48-14 tonight.
0: Yeah, and that's at the end of the day, getting a win is getting a win. Now, 48-14, you can't just sit there and say that's nothing. Obviously, the highs for Elkins tonight were very high. I think there were some really high-level stuff executed in terms of the run game and the pass game. I think we've seen more of a mature pass game tonight than I've ever seen here in all the games combined. Like, that's how good I thought these passing plays and how they were blended into the offense. It's just the lows that really you got to get rid of. All those fumbles. I mean, I stopped counting at 6. There was at least 10 fumbles on the game. But, you know, you pointed out something really important. Penalties were at a far low, which, I mean, it's just you can't have fumbles and no penalties one game and a ton of penalties, no fumbles the other. If you can bring both to the ground, the sky's the limit for this football team.
1: Yeah, and this team, obviously, the schedule doesn't get any easier. They go up to Grafton next week, another team with the perennial power in Double A. They gave this Philip Barber team all they could handle in week one. As Philip Barber falls to 2-3 on the season, the Tigers go to 4-1 as they had this tough stretch of three straight rivalry games. They won them all. They go on the road next Friday, Forest Festival Friday. We'll have it for you here on 98.9 WDNE. And, again, congratulations to 2026 homecoming queen for Elkin, Julia Biola. And for we want to thank Athletic Director Ross Ware, Head Coach Chad Ware, and the rest of the Tiger staff for letting us in, Carla Lambert and her staff as well. We also want to thank Mel Landis and DJ back at the station for doing everything they do for us. Without us, we can't get this on the air. I want to thank Mike Jackson for doing all the field stuff for us. We got new equipment. Sounded great tonight for him. Angelo, thank you for you. And what we're going to do is we're going to get you to Metro News Game Night here in a few minutes, as we're going to thank some more of our sponsors in the last minute and 30 seconds. And, again, your final score tonight from Tiger Stadium, Elkins 48, Colts 14. We'll see you next week on 98.9 WDNE from Grafton as the Tigers will travel up to Taylor County to take on the Bearcats. Good night, everybody.
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8: 32 straight wins for the Frankfort Falcons. Top-ranked team in Double A, a winner tonight over Northern Garrett, Maryland, 37-13. Number two, Sissonville, Cooper Nooney, a 98-yard fumble recovery for a touchdown. And Sissonville wins at home, beating Ravenswood 42-14. Metro News Class AA game of the week. Number 13, Bluefield, has won three in a row. The Beavers stop Independence 22-13. Both quarterbacks for the Patriots and the Beavers with two touchdown passes. Brock Green and Max Simpson each tossed a couple of scoring strikes, but it was Bluefield that had the win 22-13. Number 7, Roane County, a 54-6 winner over Braxton County. Berkeley Springs scores the last touchdown of the game, and the Indians beat number 8 Grafton 27-26. Number 9 South Harrison, a 32-point win at home. South Harrison gets by Clay County 52-20. Shepherd Paw, 5 rushing touchdowns in the game for the Hawks. Number 9 Mingo Central bouncing back from a loss last week to beat Wyoming East 51-0. Buffalo falls at home to AAA Pikeview 20-3. James Monroe over Narrows, Virginia, 35-14. Oak Glen wins for the second time, beating Buckeye Local Ohio over the Panthers, 41-14. Scott Skyhawks are 2-2. Scott winning at Polka, 43-8. And Fred Tyler Consolidated also evening its record at 2-2. The Silver Knights travel to Weir and knock off the Red Riders by 14-49-35.
9: 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We've got a game coming up tomorrow, and we'll also take a look at what's remaining in the last half of the season as we are officially halfway through. At halftime tonight, we officially went halfway through the regular season. So we'll talk about what's ahead for some of these teams when we return. Stay with us on game night.
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1: Here's the Metro News AccuWeather forecast. Overnight, expect fog, reducing visibilities under a moonlit sky with a low of 39. Saturday will bring partly sunny skies, marking a beautiful start to the weekend with a high of 69. Saturday night turns mostly cloudy with late fog and a low of 46. On Sunday, anticipate partial sunshine and a high of 66. Monday looks to be mostly cloudy with a high of 63. For weather, anytime, download the AccuWeather app. For Metro News, I'm meteorologist Jason Caterina.

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1: Here's the Metro News AccuWeather forecast. Overnight, expect fog, reducing visibilities under a moonlit sky with a low of 39. Saturday will bring partly sunny skies, marking a beautiful start to the weekend with a high of 69. Saturday night turns mostly cloudy with late fog and a low of 46. On Sunday, anticipate partial sunshine and a high of 66. Monday looks to be mostly cloudy with a high of 63. For weather, anytime, download the AccuWeather app. For Metro News, I'm meteorologist Jason Caterina.
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1: Here's the Metro News AccuWeather forecast. Overnight, expect fog, reducing visibilities under a moonlit sky with a low of 39. Saturday will bring partly sunny skies, marking a beautiful start to the weekend with a high of 69. Saturday night turns mostly cloudy with late fog and a low of 46. On Sunday, anticipate partial sunshine and a high of 66. Monday looks to be mostly cloudy with a high of 63. For weather, anytime, download the AccuWeather app. For Metro News, I'm meteorologist Jason Caterina.

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1: Here's the Metro News AccuWeather forecast. Overnight, expect fog, reducing visibilities under a moonlit sky with a low of 39. Saturday will bring partly sunny skies, marking a beautiful start to the weekend with a high of 69. Saturday night turns mostly cloudy with late fog and a low of 46. On Sunday, anticipate partial sunshine and a high of 66. Monday looks to be mostly cloudy with a high of 63. For weather, anytime, download the AccuWeather app. For Metro News, I'm meteorologist Jason Catarina.

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5: Good morning, Melissa here with WBRC Media, and with me, I have Jennifer Morgan from the Forest Festival. We're here talking about what's going on this week. So, Jennifer, tell me a little bit about what you're doing here at the festival.
6: Well, good morning. So, today we have the Irish Road Bowling, which is a very fun event. It's over on Georgetown Road. Registration begins at noon, and that begins at Big Timber Brewing Company. Then we'll have a shuttle service to take all participants down to the beginning and the starting line. This is a great event. It has grown tremendously over the years. Last year we had 42 contestants, well, 42 teams. The teams are comprised of four participants each. And even with the rain last year, that was only two off from our largest year, which was 44 teams. So we're always hoping to break the record and get more participants out there. So we have that going on today. The actual kickoff for that is at 1 o'clock.
5: So I live over by Georgetown Road, and I've always seen these folks outside of my apartment, but I've never participated in Irish Road Bowling. How does that, what consists of that?
6: So it is a lot of fun. So you and your other three bowlers have a metal bowl, and you throw that or roll it down the pavement, and wherever it leaves the pavement, I believe is where you put a chalk mark, and then that's where your fellow bowlers then start the next bowl. And just like in golf, the lower the number of bowls, the better your score is. This year we're very fortunate. We have prizes from Busch Serbaugh and Thompson for both the first place winners and the dead last winners.
5: Everybody deserves a trophy, right?
6: Correct, yes.
5: All right, well, Jennifer, is there anything else going on today?
6: So also today, let's see here, we have the bass fishing tournament. And of course, those guys and gals will check in early at 6 a.m. For the launch. At 3 p.m. is when the weigh-in will happen. That's at the Scott Ford Boat Ramp. We also have the Mountain State Forest Festival Jack and Jill Relays with the cross-country teams, and that's up at Camp Pioneer. The middle school will run at 9 a.m., and the high school will run at 10:30. We also have our inaugural martial arts tournament at Elkins High School at 8 o'clock a.m. This is supposed to be very exciting, and it's going to be very big. So we do encourage people to go out and see that. Our Highland Dance competition is also today. It's at 9 a.m. for the morning session, and that is at the Citizens Bank of West Virginia Amphitheater at Davis and Elkins College. Registration is at 8:30. The second session, the afternoon session, starts at 1 p.m., again at the same place. I know Jeff, my colleague, will talk about the Mountain State Street Machines and the Cornhole Tournament. And at the end of the day today, we have our festival kickoff party and chili cook-off, which is later on at 4 p.m., and that is at the downtown

0: stage.
1: Okay. And I hear there's going to be live music from Bon Journey. Is that right?
0: That is correct. All They've right. been here before. I think this is their third year
1: here.
0: And it's a great collection of music from Bon Jovi and Journey bands. They're one of my favorites that come to the festival. It's a great bunch of guys that they have a great stage persona, and they really engage the audience.
1: Very good. Well, I'm excited to kick off the Mountain State Forest Festival, 88 years of tradition. This year's theme is autumn in color. Jennifer, thanks so much for stopping by and hanging out with me today.
0: Yes, you're welcome.
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1: It's time now for our Community Issues Show. I'm Alan Coberly, your host, and today we have our favorite meteorologist with us, Tony Edwards from the National Weather Service. Good morning, Tony.
2: Good morning, Alan.
1: Glad to have you along on this Saturday.
2: Yeah, good to be here. It's been a busy summer.
1: It sure has, and once again, I'll have to say you were correct a few months ago when you predicted it was going to be a very wet summer, so hats off to you.
2: Yeah, sometimes it works out and sometimes it doesn't, but unfortunately this year it worked out.
1: Yeah, sad to say, but...
2: Yeah, we've had, I was talking with our hydrologist the other day, we've had 3,000-year rainfall events in the past month and a half.
1: Wow.
2: Yeah, pretty amazing stuff.
1: And, of course, I know I'm going to remind the folks that we talked about that months ago, about the 1,000-year-old or the 100-year-old flood, and it's like, you know, it's not that it happens every 100 years, 1,000 years, whatever. There's a 1% chance every year for it occurring, correct?
2: Yeah, that's the way that works. And for a 1,000 year, you know, even it's like a 0.01% chance of that occurring every year. So, yeah, it doesn't mean they only show up once a 1,000 years, but the odds of them occurring are very, very, very small. It just shows you exactly how much rain, you know, rain occurred. We're talking like the one that most recently occurred down in Mason County was about 6 inches in 3 hours. You know, that's kind of what we're talking about there with a 1,000-year rainfall event.
1: Wow, that's a lot of water.
2: Yeah, that's the problem. It comes down too fast for the waterways to be able to handle, and that's when we get our problems.
1: You know, sadly, people take a look at 6 inches and say, oh, that's not too bad, but they don't realize that once that water gets down and starts flowing, that much would take a truck down the river.
2: Yeah, and, you know, 6 inches of rain, that amount of time, even if you're in a severe drought, it's going to cause flooding because the ground just can't absorb it fast enough. So, yeah, it's been a wild one. Hopefully, you know, usually in fall, September, we're starting to dry out, but we are still in a weather pattern that is hot and humid. I couldn't even sit outside last night because it was so humid. So, you know, we still got that potential. A lot of moisture in the atmosphere, and, you know, hopefully in a couple of weeks, we'll get a cold front from Canada coming down and pushing all that south, but it's not happened yet.
1: Right. Well, now I'm going to put you on the spot. You know, we got Forest Festival coming up, and folks are already wanting to know what the weather is going to be. So if you can kindly look into your crystal ball and give us some idea.
2: Yeah, it does look like a little push of Canadian air is going to come down. Now, the models, you know, our detailed forecast only goes out a week with the Weather Service. So there's some apps you can get that'll go out a little farther, but it relies heavily on either computer models or just climatology. But so far, the outlook is for basically normal temperatures for the festival, but there is still a outlook for above normal precipitation. So it may cool down, but there could be some showers around from time to time. So we'll hone that forecast in. I do encourage your listeners to go to weather.gov and click on West Virginia or type in Elkins in the little forecast box there, and that'll give you a detailed forecast for Elkins and area, and you can keep that up to date. Keep looking at it as the festival gets closer and those forecasts get a little more dialed in, so to speak.
1: Well, one other question I'm going to ask you, because we were talking about this prior to going on the air. The Weather Service is going to be involved with the Forest Festival. How you guys are involved with that?
2: Yeah, so we provide weather information for emergency management for a lot of these events, and Randolph County Emergency Management has put in a request for the Mountain State Forest Festival. So we'll give them a daily briefing. We'll give them a phone call notification if there's any kind of significant weather that's going to impact the event, and we set up lightning alerts and stuff like that for them. So just helps them with their planning and with their response if the weather does go bad, and make sure everybody stays safe.
1: So, in other words, you're going to do it from Charleston. Like some disasters, you actually have people on the ground, but this is not one of those cases.
2: Right, yeah. We're not going to be on site for this one. We were actually on site for one of the nights of the Barber County Fairs. We

0: Parks had a meteorologist up there working with Barber County Emergency Management when they had a concert with a lot of people, and they actually had weather that evening too. So, yeah, we do that on-site support. It's just with the request of emergency management. It's strictly for public safety, but when there's a need, we can even deploy on-site and work from the event. So this one right now is just remote, though. We'll be doing the work from Charleston.
1: Well, Tony, we appreciate you taking time out to talk to us, and I'll give you the last word.
0: Well, El Nino's the word. That's what everybody's talking about these days. So I think probably next month we may talk about El Nino and the winter outlook. But just my final word is we will get through this. We're going to be okay. Don't listen to what you hear on social media. It's going to be all right.
1: You know, I could have mentioned that, but it's like every time something happens, El Nino, super El Nino, it's to blame for your ingrown toenail. And it's like it kind of gets old.
0: Yeah, it's popular on social media these days, but we'll be talking a lot more about El Nino as we head towards winter for sure.
1: All right, Tony, again, thank you for being on with us today.
0: I appreciate the opportunity.
1: And that's been Tony Edwards with the National Weather Service in Charleston here on WVRC Media.
2: This Tuesday, get ready to dance the night away at the 88th Mountain State Forest Festival. It's a night of dance at Harper McNeely Auditorium. 4 local dance teams, 1 unforgettable night. Come see amazing performances, high-energy routines, and talented dancers light up the stage. This is Melissa, and I will be broadcasting live 4 until 6, then emceeing the event beginning at 6:30 at Harper McNeely Auditorium. 4 teams, 1 stage. It's a night of dance at the 88th Mountain State Forest Festival, Autumn in Color.
3: Top of the day, Johnny checking in, and once again, time for our community issues segment. And in studio this bright and early hour, I've got Randolph County Sheriff Rob Elbin. Good morning, sir. How are we doing today?
4: Good. A little brisk out this morning.
3: Oh, man. Fall is definitely here, and I tell you, I kind of like it.
4: Fall's my favorite.
3: Kind of nice, man.
4: It really is. I love it. The leaves and the smell and the woods, when you're out in the woods and things, I love it.
3: It's perfect, man. So how we been doing since we seen you last time?
4: I've been busy. The guys are working into a lot of stuff, and the county hired a dog warden guy, and he's learning the job, and he works 8 to 4 most of the time, so the deputies are taking the calls after hours.
3: Okay.
4: Things like that. We have keys to the dog warden truck, and we go and get it and try to take care of the animal complaints that are around the county. And we had Thursday, we had guys out before, that was around 7 o'clock, chasing a couple chicken-killing dogs up in the Glenmore area. They'd killed several chickens and was on the run and moving from place to place where there were chickens. They must have had pretty good nose on them because they were hunting them down. And I know my chief deputy wrangled one and got it, I believe, and the other one, they were having a heck of a time trying to catch it. And it's something all the time with the animal calls.
3: Right.
4: And we had a dog out on the corridor the other day. It looked like a young shepherd. Nobody's ever claimed it. Humane Society couldn't take it, didn't have any room. We babysitted that thing for 3 different shifts of my deputies, had it feeding it, watering it, and had it tied up in the wash bay and trying to get an opening for it. And we actually fostered it to somebody for they'll take it for a short time,
3: right,
4: to get it, taken care of. But it's tough when the Humane Society don't have room and right, won't take them. And we got to do something with them, and we didn't want the dog to get ran over out,
3: sure,
4: on the corridor. So,
3: sure.
4: And it turned out to be a great dog, very, very personable, and likes people and things like that. So, hopefully, we'll find that dog a home. It's a little different perspective of us having to look
3: right
4: foster dogs,
3: right?
4: But we've done a couple now, and it's worked out pretty good. And then Friday, the guys, we got a call out on a Silver Alert kind of a thing, or a Project Lifesaver kind of deal. Gentleman had been taken to the hospital a couple times. He's been wandering out and off. He's has dementia and some of those things going on with him. And I guess he left around 3 a.m. The last they saw that he left, I don't know if they watched him on a camera or what, but he got out away and called. They called us this morning Friday morning, I'm sorry. They called us on Friday morning, and guys rolled up there trying to look for him. Thank God they come across him wandering out, And so I told the comm center to make sure that the daughter knew to call the sheriff's office, you know, to get the Project Lifesaver bracelet on him, because God forbid he gets out in the festival crowd next week when everything's really stressed, and us trying to find somebody like that, and you know, it's, and manpower's, you know, everywhere, on assignments and things like that. So we want to try to get a bracelet on him before he gets out and we can't find him somewhere and we have a tragic ending, you know. So, other than that, busy. If you notice, and I don't know if you've seen it, but I know the public has, blue lights everywhere. We are working traffic. We're hitting it pretty hard. The guys have picked up their activity and trying to get people slowed down. It is, and they're, I know I was up the five lane the other evening after hours in my personal vehicle, and there was three different deputies set in different places at blue lights at the where they're working an area and trying to get people slowed down. I had people pulled over this week, and we're given at least warnings, and sometimes depending on the offense, you know, we're going to give you a ticket. It depends on your speed and things like that. So that's all I really have, and you know.
5: Well, it's good stuff, and yes, let's get them slowed down. So with all these people coming into town, Sheriff, we really need to have our, you know, we need to be focused.
4: Well, we got a big crowd of people coming next weekend, and it's going to be hectic just the way it is, much less all the people coming into town working that. And I had one yesterday, 71 in the 45. It's just too much, and it's just kind of reckless at this point with the traffic is crazy around here lately. So next week is going to be, city police will be taxed, state police will be taxed, and the sheriff's office. We've got assignments all through the week where guys are working specific spots and trying to be in the crowd and things like that to make the public feel comfortable. So I guess we'll probably see you somewhere next week.
5: All right. Well, Sheriff, good luck and be safe out there. And yeah, we're going to be all over the place, so make sure you find us. And if you need us, I'll see you out.
4: Well, if you need us, call 911.
5: I hear you, brother. Well, thank you for doing what you do.
4: You're welcome.
5: And we will see you out around the festival, and hopefully we'll be able to get you in here this time next week.
4: Yes, sir. Thank you.
5: All right. Randolph County Sheriff Rob Elbin in studio this morning with our community issues segments. And, of course, from all of us here and from the Sheriff's Department, y'all have a safe and fun Mountain State Forest Festival.
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3: Hello and welcome to the show. So good to be back with you here as we head into the blue once again with the very best in bluegrass. Music coming up in this hour from Ashby Frank, Wyatt Ellis, Mylon Miller, Andy Leftwich, Olivia Joe, Rhonda Vincent, and many, many others. All brought to you by BluegrassToday.com, where you'll find all the breaking news in bluegrass, upcoming events, radio airplay charts, and so much more. 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Now to get things underway, here's the brand new one from J.M. Clifford, Empty Glass of Gin.

0: Oh, there it is, the long-awaited brand-new single from Wyatt Ellis. And he's doing some great things these days. He's got an entire project just about wrapped, and that is the first single from the upcoming album, one called Rocky Top Bottom. Ashby Frank, before that, gave us Traveler's Prayer, and J.M. Clifford kicked everything off with a brand-new single titled Empty Glass of Gin. I'm Terry Heard. We're into an hour of the very best in bluegrass. A short break. We'll be right back with a very special guest. Stay with us.
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0: Welcome back. I'm your host, Terry Heard, and we are Into the Blue indeed with a very special guest who just wandered by our studio.

0: little while ago. He's got 12 IBMA awards collectively with his band, 27 number ones to his credit. He's a three-time broadcaster of the year, author of the 2007 Song of the Year, Fork in the Road, and author of Side of the Road, a multi-award winning column that appears weekly in Bluegrass Today. Plus, he's just an all-around great guy, my friend Chris Jones. Welcome to the show, Chris.
1: So good to be back with you, Terry.
0: It is great to be back with you, too, and to sit across from a fellow broadcaster.
1: Oh, man.
0: Makes me nervous, man. Being judged with everything I say.
1: Me too.
0: Chris, you've had a lot of success that we just talked about, but you also had a little challenge last time you were in the studio. You had a set of broken ribs that you were toting around. How you feeling?
1: Oh, I'm feeling much better, but it was a slow process. For those that didn't know this story, I was on tour over there with the Italian dobro player Paolo Ercole, just doing a duo tour. We had a few days left, a few shows left on this tour, and staying with some friends of ours in Germany, and I was just too anxious to come downstairs for breakfast. Set of wooden stairs, and I was just wearing socks, and I was in a hurry, and I was not holding on to anything because I was being stupid. And my feet just went out right from under me, and I went up in the air and came down on the hard edge of one of those steps, and it was bad. And the only reason I'm here talking to you, really, is that I was a 15-minute ambulance ride from a pretty good hospital. This is in Bavaria in Germany, and so those people saved my life.
0: Well, you've been doing some more touring in Europe. We're going to talk about that in a minute, but I want to get to a brand new song that just debuted at number 5 on the chart. It's from the new album, Chalk Lines and Dust, which came out in totality in July 24th, but it has charted 3 number 1 songs already. Congratulations.
1: Thanks so much. And this is an album, it's been kind of interesting. The way things are nowadays, you know, we go into the studio and we record singles, and we don't necessarily plan specifically for one album, and we ended up with more than one album's worth of material in the can, as we say, and put that together and some songs that had already been released but had never been out in album form.
0: All right, well, let's get into it. The newest single that is out for you, it's been out a few weeks, debuted at number 5 on the BluegrassToday.com Top 30 National Airplay Survey. Here's Deeper Call.

0: Chris Jones, together with the Night Drivers, the new single Deeper Call from the album Chalk Lines and Dust. That's one of your originals, Chris.
1: It is that. And this song has some firsts in it. One of them is it was the first one to feature a bass solo by Nelson Williams, who was our bass player of 3 years. And he's got a lot of chops, and it was fun to let him turn loose on that. It also, not the first release, but the second release to feature Paolo Ercole, who I'd mentioned I've toured some with in Europe, so it was fun to have them, and Carly Arrowood joining us on the fiddle.
0: Oh, she's great. It seems that the original songs that you're writing are the ones that seem to land best with the listeners. I mentioned 27 number ones to your credit over the years. 23 of those are originals or co-writes by you. So that speaks volumes, I think, about your work.
1: You know, I just feel very honored that people would like that. And I've always written songs really for myself, what feels good and sounds good to me. And we've gone in and recorded these things and released them, but I've never had a very commercial outlook thing. Well, this is going to be a hit, or I'm going to pitch this to, you know, some other artist. I've had other artists record my songs, but that was never the intent. I just kind of write stuff I like and do it.
0: July of 2022, you made your debut appearance on the stage of the Grand Ole Opry. We've talked a little bit about that night and that feeling, but since then you've had the occasion to appear three additional times.
1: You know, I'm very thankful to get to have that experience in the first place, and then to be called back was really incredibly special. It's hard to duplicate or even describe the experience of stepping out on that stage with that history. And yeah, I was nervous. It's hard not to be, but there's something about that atmosphere that kind of puts you at ease, too. It's very supportive. The crowd is very supportive. The sound is great in there, and just a lot of people. And there's an informality backstage, people kind of milling around and visiting. And so that helped me relax a little bit. And I really enjoyed the experience, and I have every time I come back.
0: I would say an appearance on that stage is like the ultimate lifetime achievement award, right?
1: For me, it was huge. Because, like many people, I spent many an hour listening to that show, and not over the battery-powered radio, as many people would tell that story, but, you know, in a car radio or at home, and back when a clear channel was a little clearer, I could pull in the Opry. Often went on the road with bands I was playing in, and I was a devoted listener to that, so that made it that much more special.
0: Chris, we've got to get into a brand new song. And now, this one is not on the album. This is the next single, and we're going to do a world premiere of this track right now, and I want you to set this up for me. It's called See It Now.
1: This is a song that I wrote with somebody I started writing songs with a couple of years ago, somebody that we, the Night Drivers and I, got to know and got to be friends with through playing on a regular basis out of Winfield, Kansas at Walnut Valley Festival, and he has kind of deity status there, John McCutcheon. And John is well-known in the folk world. He's a singer and songwriter, a multi-instrumentalist, plays banjo and guitar, hammered dulcimer, and so we started sitting in on his shows there, or he would come up on ours, and a friendship started there. And he's a great songwriter. He leads songwriting workshops and camps, and it's been fun. We've done those via, you know, video conference, Zoom and things. And so this was one of the songs that we have written. We already released another one that we co-wrote called How Small of Me. But this is a song, I don't know, this is kind of a harebrained idea, but I was thinking about a song that celebrates changing your mind. You know, we tend to criticize flip-flopping, but, you know, there's something to be said. If you have new information and you look at things in a new way or take a deeper look at something, it's okay to have a change of heart and change of mind. So that's what this is about. It's you know, the full title will be The Way I See It Now.
0: All right, we're going to hear some Chris Jones songwriting mastery here. The brand new single, See It Now.

0: Chris Jones, together with All the Night Drivers, and a song co-written with John McCutcheon, See It Now, the brand new single, available. Where can we find this?
1: It's only out there in the digital world, so out in the air. You can't get it on a CD or anything yet. But, all the, the usual suspects in the streaming world, Apple Music and Amazon and Spotify. And
0: all those places.
1: And for those who, in certain platforms like Apple Music and Amazon and Tidal, that song is available in what they call Dolby Atmos Mix, which
0: That
1: kind of surround sound thing which our label Mountain Home has been devoted to. So you can hear that song that way. It's like we're in the room with you, except you can make us leave just by hitting pause.
0: I love it. All right, Chris, always great sitting down with you. Remember, next time you go down wooden steps, grippy socks.
1: Absolutely.
0: And we'll be right back.
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What a treat for fans of bluegrass music to have a brand new recording by that guy and that band. Doyle Lawson and Quicksilver here on Into the Blue. We thought we lost him to retirement at the end of 2021, but never say never. 5 years later, he's back doing selective touring dates and, of course, in the studio. There's the proof. The brand new single called The Signs, currently at number 6 on the Bluegrass Today National Airplay Survey. Now here's a brand new one from Andy Leftwich.

0: There's a brand new number one for Mylon Miller on the Bluegrass Today monthly airplay chart. That's a song he co-authored with Beth Husband titled Dance Among the Thistle. Andy Leftwich before that with his brand new one called Cliffhanger. And we kicked it all off with Doyle Lawson and Quicksilver, their new single, Signs. I'm Terry Hurd, a short break, and we'll be right back with a brand new one from Olivia Joe and Rhonda Vincent.
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3: 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Bluegrass. It's not just about hammers and trains, but when it is, we get it right.

Queen of Bluegrass, Rhonda Vincent, here on Into the Blue from her brand new album, A Possibility. That's one of two originals. She penned that together with her fiddle player, Adam Haynes. And before that, Olivia Joe with an original of her own called Train to Nowhere. I'm Terry Heard. We are into an hour of the very best in bluegrass. And coming up, well, some great vintage bluegrass and the Vintage Hour. Hope you'll stick around for that. Right now, Audie Blaylock to kind of get you in the mood. One called Trains Are the Only Way to Fly.

0: WDNE, Elkins Parsons Daily, a WVRC media station. 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
1: Hang on. We're heading back through the pages of time to the Vintage Hour on Into the Blues.

And getting us into an hour of great vintage bluegrass and fine style. That one goes back to 1979 from the famed Manzanita album, The 9-Pound Hammer, the Tony Rice unit here on Into the Blue. Before that, the Lonesome River Band gave us Money in the Bank from the 1991 release, Carrying the Tradition. That, by the way, picked up the IBMA Album of the Year in 92. And Blue Highway kicked it all off. From 1998 and the Midnight Storm album, we heard the Pikeville Flood. Well, we got a lot of great stuff ahead. I'm Terry Hurd, so glad to be here with you. And a quick reminder, we are proudly brought to you each and every week by BluegrassToday.com, where you'll find all the breaking news in bluegrass, radio airplay charts, upcoming events, and more. 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All right, we're going to jump forward to 2008 right now and the Live and Learn CD. Here's the Kenny and Amanda Smith Band with a George Jones original called I Jumped the Mississippi.

0: So you wanna rock? 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

I think that song sets the tone for fall in bluegrass music, maybe as well as any song I have ever heard, and I never fail to play it as we head into this season. Melanie Cannon with Tennessee Roads, that from her self-titled release of 2004. We're going to head back a little further than that right now to 1990. Call on Peter Rowan from Dust Bowl Children. Here's Tumbleweed.

0: Just had to sneak one more in there from Tunney Rice. You can never get too much Tunney Rice, in my opinion. That's from 1983 in the Church Street Blues album, one called Cattle and the Cane. Before that, Peter Rowan from Dust Bowl Children. On Sugar Hill 1990, we heard Tumbleweed. I'm Terry Hurd. We are into an hour of the very best in vintage bluegrass on Into the Blue, proudly brought to you each and every week by BluegrassToday.com, where you'll find all the breaking news in bluegrass. 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
11: Buckle up. We're heading back to 1999.

0: it's not often that I mention Sammy Sheeler without saying the Lonesome River Band in the same breath. But case in point, that is from the Team Flathead Project. It goes back to 2003. Steve Huber put that together with John Lawless, Ron Stewart, and Jim Mills. And some great picking on there. If you don't have it, check it out. Before that, we heard Adam Steffi and a Paul Simon original that he wrote, well, recorded anyway, back in 1966 with Art Garfunkel. We heard The Leaves That Are Green. And we kicked off this set with J.D. Crowe and the New South from 1999. Come on down to my world. We heard the Towns Van Zandt original, White Freight Liner. I'm Terry Heard. We're into an hour of really great vintage material. And it continues right after this short break with Ronnie Bowman, Third Time Out, and the new Quicksilver. Stay with us.
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9: Consider this your hiding place for something real.

the music a third time out here on Into the Blue, going all the way back to 1995 from Letter to Home. That's Raining in L.A. And Ronnie Bowman kicked off this set from a decade later, 2005, the It's Getting Better All the Time album. We heard Four Wheel Drive. Now here's the new Quicksilver with I'm Country.

Bach and Bybee, Graham and Haley, pieces of Third Time Out there, if you will. And of course, their rendition of I'm Country. You're listening to the Vintage Hour on Into the Blue. I'm your host, Terry Hurd, and we're going to push on through this hour right now with a little help from Mountain Heart. Barry Abernathy on lead. Here's God and Everybody.

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Donna Hughes kicking off another hour of the very best in bluegrass for us here on Into the Blue, the second single from her as of yet unreleased and upcoming album. That's called Give Me a Trail. And Shannon Slaughter before that opening everything with his brand new one, I Ain't Done Jack All Day. Well, at least he's being honest. I'm Jerry Hurd, and we are into an hour of great bluegrass music. We're going to call in the Appalachian Road Show right now. Barry Abernathy featured on lead on this one called Me Against the Mountain.

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Good stuff from the Queen of Bluegrass, Rhonda Vincent, here on Into the Blue. The album just out. It's called A Possibility, and that is Far Away From Home, the official first single. Buddy Melton before that with a big number one debut on the Bluegrass Today charts, Some Other Small Town. I'm Terry Hurd, and we're just going to keep the great bluegrass headed your way. Right now, the Graskals, here's Katie Blythe. Was it?

0: Enjoying its seventh week on the BluegrassToday.com Top 30 National Airplay Survey. That's Brad Kaler and Mineral Bluff Review with O Athena. The Grascals before that gave us Katie Blythe. I'm Terry Heard. We are into an hour of the good stuff, and it continues right after this.
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0: Three in a row for you here on Into the Blue. That's Jaylee Roberts, hot on the heels of her mega number one hit, Putting You Out of My Misery, knocking on the door of number one with that track, by the way. That's called Memories on the Moon. Bronwyn before that, also known as Bronwyn Keith Hines here in the Bluegrass community. We heard Johnny Ray and Danny Burns with his newest release, Fisherman's Blues, just out on Pinecastle. I'm Terry Heard. We're into an hour of the good stuff and more on the way. Tim Stafford, Frank Sullivan, and others. Don't go anywhere.
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8: 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It is their annual steak fry. Yes, we did this yesterday over in Philippi, and now we're in Buchanan. And let me tell you, the folks were lined up when I got here at about 10, and there's still a pretty long line. You got to come get these steak dinners while you can, because they're only here until they run out. $12 gets you an 8-ounce New York strip, a baked potato, an ear of corn, a roll, and a drink. 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You can't beat that for a steak dinner. It's a delicious steak too. I'm set up right behind the grill. And let me tell you, my mouth is watering. So come on out to the Buchanan Shop and Save. We're broadcasting live until 1 o'clock. My name is Melissa, and you're listening to WBRC Media.
9: All the notes in just the right place. This is Into the Blue.

Frank Sullivan and Dirty Kitchen channeling a little New Grass revival here on Into the Blue and doing a great job at that. That's Looking Past You. And Tim Stafford, before that, 7 weeks on the Bluegrass Today chart with that one, Right Amount of Wrong. By the way, he is the keynote speaker at the International Bluegrass Music Association's upcoming World of Bluegrass in Chattanooga. I'm Terry Hurd, and we're just going to keep it coming your way right now with the Grascals. Here's That Girl Made a Wreck Out of Me.

Ashby Frank here on Into the Blue. Everybody's got their 9-pound hammer, and I think it may be focus time on Tim Stafford. I mentioned him in the last break, but got to give him credit where credit is due. He's a co-writer of that song as well. And the Grascals before that, from their newest release, That Girl Made a Wreck Out of Me. Frank Sullivan and, as mentioned, Tim Stafford with Right Amount of Wrong before that. Well, that's all our time for this edition of the broadcast for the Bluegrass Radio Network in Nashville, Tennessee. I'm Terry Hurd, wishing you all the best in the days ahead and inviting you back at the same time and spot for more of the very best in bluegrass, Grassicana, and acoustic country music on

Good Saturday midday. You got Alan the Night Owl Coberly with you all the way up until the WVU football game at 4 o'clock here on 98.9 WDNE. Stick around. We are going to be talking to Melissa about what's going on at the Shop and Save in Buchanan.

0: The line has been wrapped around the parking lot since I got here this morning. So you better hurry up and get here because they could be gone by the time you make it over here. So get here while you can. It's the Buchanan Shop and Save Steak Fry. $12 get you an 8-ounce New York strip, an ear of corn, a baked potato, a roll, and a drink. 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So come on out. You can't beat this deal. While you're here, get you a t-shirt or sign up for some Maniac Mountain tickets. We've got some keychains to give away here at my tent. We've also got the Lions Club here as well. They're doing a raffle, giving some stuff away as well. Lots to do with the Buchanan Shop and Save. And, well, of course, Buchanan. My name is Melissa, broadcasting live for WBRC Media. When the weather changes, count on David Davis Heating, Air Conditioning, and Electric to keep your home comfortable.
1: Here's the Metro News AccuWeather forecast. Today will bring partly sunny skies, marking a beautiful start to the weekend with a high of 69. Expect mostly cloudy conditions tonight with fog developing late and a low of 46. Tomorrow we'll see partial sunshine and a high of 66. As we head into Monday, anticipate mostly cloudy weather with a high of 63. Tuesday will be cloudy with a high of 71, while Wednesday promises pleasant conditions featuring a blend of sun and clouds with a high of 78. For weather anytime, download the AccuWeather app. For Metro News, I'm meteorologist Joe Lundberg.
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0: WDNE, your station for today's best country and your all-time favorites as well. Stick around. We got Kenny Chesney, Steve Azar with a song that's perfect for a Saturday, and we also got Chase Matthew. And we're going to check in with Melissa here in just a moment or two. So get ready to find out what's going on in Buckhannon at the Shopping Safe. But right now, let me give you what happened on this day in country music. In 2016, the Oak Ridge Boys began selling their own brand of spicy peppers, Oak Ridge Boys' favorite Southern-style bread and butter jalapenos, and that was at Cracker Barrel. In 2025, despite only playing 22 holes, Miranda Lambert took part in the Ryder Cup. And we got three birthdays today. David Frizzell is 85. Carlene Carter turned 71, and Zach Topp is 29.
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1: 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So come on out. I've got a few t-shirts left to give away. While they last, while supplies last, as they say. 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I haven't even gotten a chance to get my dinner yet, so I don't know if I'm going to be able to get one. 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We've also got the Lions Club here selling some raffle tickets for a beautiful rifle, an extraordinary knife. They have this beautiful knife to give away, and a trail cam. 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

WDNE, your station for today's best country and your all-time favorites as well. And speaking of all-time favorites, how about we do this one from Steve Azar? It's perfect for a Saturday. It's called I Don't Have to Be Me Till Monday. And you know what? I wonder how many people decide to call in sick on Fridays so they can have a three-day weekend. Well, I can tell you right now by listening to this song, you're going to know Steve is one of those people. And you get to hear him thanks to those awesome folks at the Outhouse. You know what? If you need your septic tank pump, call nobody else but them. 304-636-7079.

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WDNE, Elkins, Colton, Montrose, a WVRC media station. 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

That's the latest from Hudson Westbrook. Painted You Pretty, getting us into the noontime hour on 98.9 WDNE. Hey, if you're out and about, want something good to eat, why don't you stop over at the Buchanan Shop and Save, where Melissa's at. You know, they're having a steak fry for $12. You can get an 8-ounce New York strip steak, baked potato, ear of corn, roll, and drink. And they're going to be doing that till they run out. And don't forget, we'll be checking in with Melissa coming up here in just a couple minutes.

0: Zach John King and get to drinking. 98.9 WDNE. Stick around. We got Parker McCollum on the way. Also here in just a moment or so, we're going to check in with Melissa. But you know what? There's all kinds of things going on during the Forest Festival. And one of them that's going on tomorrow, you might be interested in. It's Elkins Got Talent. That's right. It is the talent show. It's going on at the Rotary Amphitheater tomorrow night at 7 p.m. And I guess it's still time. You can go to forestfestival.com and sign up. 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She's like everywhere, people. 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But come on down. Have some fun. Cheer on the person you like. 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Hey, why not? And, of course, they're giving away first, second, and third prizes.
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2: Here's the Metro News AccuWeather forecast. This afternoon, expect sunny to partly cloudy skies, making for a beautiful start to the weekend with a high of 68. Tonight will be partly cloudy, turning foggy late with a low of 47. Tomorrow will bring a mix of sunshine and clouds, reaching a high of 66. As we head into Monday, expect mostly cloudy conditions with a high of 61. By Tuesday, temperatures will increase with considerable cloudiness and a high of 71. For weather anytime, download the AccuWeather app. For Metro News, I'm meteorologist Joe Lundberg.

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0: Bottom half of the hour, 98.9 WDNE. You know, yesterday was the day they released all the good country music, and I'm going to tell you right now what they did release, starting off with Kenny Chesney's 21st album, Silver Sands Marina. Corey Kent released Heartland Rock and Roll. Warren Zeider's new album, No Breaks. Chase Beckham's five-song EP, Old Fashioned, and Max McNown's 17-track, Leave a Light On. And there's all the new country music that came out yesterday. And we're going to check in with Melissa here in just a moment to find out how things are going over in Buckcannon.
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Don't give him a redhead. Don't give him a blonde. 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Tucker Wetmore on 98.9 WDNE. How about for our classic country cut right now? We go back to 1980 for Don Williams' 11th number one song. And it was his only crossover hit, which peaked at number four on the Hot 100. It's called I Believe in You. And you're getting a chance to hear it right now, thanks to those awesome folks there at the Outhouse. If you need your septic tank pump, maybe a portable toilet or a hand washing station, you reach out to them. Phone number is 304-636-7079.

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0: You know, I tried to talk like they wrote that song. I confused myself. Maybe if I was drunk. 98.9 WDNE. And I tell you what, Monday evening, Smoke on the Water is presenting the Parade of Pets and Pet Show for the Forest Festival. And, of course, that's going to be at the Elkins High School Gymnasium. Now, if you'd like to bring your pet, the registration's at 6 p.m. with the show starting at 7 p.m. There's going to be 12 categories for your pets to be judged in. And maybe your pet would win the Queen's Choice. And one of the things I'm going to tell you, I think you're going to know it already. Guess who's going to be there? Melissa, that's right. She's everywhere during the Forest Festival. And she's going to be emceeing that as well and giving us a live update. So come on down to the Elkins High School Gymnasium on Monday at 7 p.m. for the Parade of Pets and Pet Show.
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Combs, Rethink Some Things. 98.9 WDNE. Hopefully you're having a great Saturday. And I tell you what, coming up at 4 o'clock, we're going to be going over to the WVU Network and bring you the game that's going on this evening versus Virginia. Oh, yeah, it's going to be a good one.

0: 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Stick around. We got Blake Shelton on the way. 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
0: Here's the Metro News AccuWeather forecast. This afternoon, expect sunny to partly cloudy skies, making for a beautiful start to the weekend with a high of 68. Tonight will be partly cloudy, turning foggy late with a low of 47. Tomorrow will bring a mix of sunshine and clouds, reaching a high of 66. As we head into Monday, expect mostly cloudy conditions with a high of 61. By Tuesday, temperatures will increase with considerable cloudiness and a high of 71. For weather anytime, download the AccuWeather app. For Metro News, I'm meteorologist Joe Lundberg.

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0: Move on. 98.9 WDNE. You know, yesterday, the State Fair of Texas got underway, and here's a couple of the items they got for sale that sounds good. Burger Chop Tater Tacos. That's a chop burger patty with sautéed onions, jalapenos, and melted cheeses served over cheddar tater tots formed into a taco shell and finished with buffalo buttermilk ranch, coleslaw, garlic parmesan buffalo sauce, and additional tots. And then there's the Dickel's Texas Two-Step Tacos. This taco features blue corn tortilla filled with fire-roasted jalapenos stuffed with pineapple pork sausage and mozzarella, paired with a yellow corn tortilla and filled with smoked brisket wrapped around a roasted jalapeno with melted mozzarella, pickled red onion, and barbecue or habanero sauce.
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Morgan Wallen, 98.9 WDNE. Right now, I got one of those classic country songs that somebody originally recorded and somebody else recorded it again and took it all the way to the top or thereabouts. And this song from Reba McEntire called Somebody was originally recorded by Mark Wills. She released her version at the end of 2003, and guess where she took it? You know it's Reba, so it went to number one. And you're hearing it now thanks to those awesome folks there at Jack Mall Storage. Hey, if you need storage, call 636-7079.

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0: Geraldine, and maybe one other before the top of the hour is on the way. But right now, let me tell you about what's going on at the Rail Yard. That's right. There's all kinds of good shows going on. You know, the first one is Mainline, and the other one is Echoes of Icons. Now, Echoes of Icons is on Friday night. Mainline's on Saturday. The Riverside Review is going to be doing those live for you. 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

No. John Party, boots off, kicking off the 2-98-9 WDNE. Stick around, 4 o'clock. We got WVU football coming your way. Right now, Charlie Daniels Band.

0: Lainey Wilson, Phone Keys Wallet, on your station for today's best country and your all-time favorites as well. 98.9 WDNE. We got Stella Lefty and Justin Moore coming up. And, of course, I got something interesting for you at the bottom half of the hour.
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0: Here's the Metro News AccuWeather forecast. This afternoon, expect sunny to partly cloudy skies, making for a beautiful start to the weekend with a high of 68. Tonight will be partly cloudy, turning foggy late with a low of 47. Tomorrow will bring a mix of sunshine and clouds, reaching a high of 66. As we head into Monday, expect mostly cloudy conditions with a high of 61. By Tuesday, temperatures will increase with considerable cloudiness and a high of 71. For weather anytime, download the AccuWeather app. For Metro News, I'm meteorologist Joe Lundberg.

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1: Cody Johnson, horseback on 98.9 WDNE. Oh, it's a beautiful Saturday. 65 degrees outside is what our thermometer here is saying. So get yourself out there if you're not. I've had to drive through town today, and there's all kinds of people out and about. So why don't you be one of them? Coming up, we got John Party, the Forest Sisters, and Chris Lane. But right now, let me give you a Forest Festival update being brought to you by St. George Medical Clinic. Now, tomorrow evening, Elkins Got Talent will take the stage at the Rotary Amphitheater at 7 p.m. I don't know if it's too late or not, but if you can still sign up at forestfestival.com, do so. You know, come on out, show us what you got. Maybe you sing, maybe you play an instrument, maybe you do something else that's, pretty amazing. Come on out and let everybody check you out and, bring your family and friends to cheer you on. And, of course, they're giving out first, second, and third place awards for that. And our very own Melissa will be there. She will be emceeing the entire event.
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7: Country, we head back to late September 1982, when we were going through a recession. 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And on the countdown, the hit makers were Kenny Rogers, Juice Newton, Dolly Parton, Alabama, Michael Martin Murphy, and Jerry Reed. We'll have them and more on the next Weekend in the Country. 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

WDNE, your station for today's best country and your all-time favorites as well. And right now, speaking of all-time favorites, how about we do one from the Forcer Sisters? It's called I Fell in Love Again last night. They released it back in June of 85 and was the second single from the album The Forcer Sisters. The song was the Forcer Sisters' second country hit and the first of five number one songs for them on the chart. And we're going to listen to it right now thanks to those awesome folks there at Gen Transport. Hey, would you like to get your CDL license? Well, Gen are the people to call. 304-636-7079 is the number. And when you call, they'll give you the rates and class availability.

0: K-N-E. You know what's coming up? Chris Lane, as promised, and then we'll get into the 3 o'clock hour. But I tell you what, after the game is over tonight, and you want to hear what Rich Rodriguez has to say, why don't you tune in for the Rich Rodriguez Show. That's going to be on Monday night from 6 to 8 p.m. And, of course, we'll get his insight on the game and, you know, maybe some information you are interested in. And, of course, you can only find that show right here on 98.9 WDNE.
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Get out there, have some fun. And of course, you know, if you are into WVU football, get ready for the game. 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

0: 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Coming up, AccuWeather Forecast, Taylor Swift and Chris Stapleton. But right now, let me give you a Forest Festival update being brought to you by St. George Medical Clinic. Now, coming up on Monday, Smoke on the Water is presenting the Parade of Pets and Pet Show at the Forest Festival. And, of course, that's going to be at the Elkins High School Gymnasium. Registration for you and your pet is at 6 p.m. The show starts at 7. There's going to be a total of 12 categories you can enter your pet in for judging. And one of the pets is going to be the Queen's Choice. So, you know, you can bring your lizard, bring your snake. Hey, I guess you could bring your cow if you have a pet cow or whatever. You know, just make sure it's nothing that's deadly to anybody. But come on up, have some fun with your pet. Maybe take home an award because they're giving away first, second, and third places. And again, that's Monday night at the Elkins High School Gymnasium. And our very own Melissa is going to be broadcasting live and emceeing.
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6: Here's the Metro News AccuWeather forecast. This afternoon, expect sunny to partly cloudy skies, making for a beautiful start to the weekend with a high of 68. Tonight will be partly cloudy, turning foggy late with a low of 47. Tomorrow will bring a mix of sunshine and clouds, reaching a high of 66. As we head into Monday, expect mostly cloudy conditions with a high of 61. By Tuesday, temperatures will increase with considerable cloudiness and a high of 71. For weather anytime, download the AccuWeather app. For Metro News, I'm meteorologist Joe Lundberg.
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0: Russell Dickerson, Worth Your While, 98.9 WDNE, your station for today's best country and your all-time favorites as well. Coming up, we got Morgan Wallen, Sarah Evans with My Final Classy Country Cut, and we also have Parker McCollum before we get into WVU football. But hey, right now, did you hear this? A survey found that a third of us would give up alcohol to never do housework again. Now, I got a friend of mine who says they are the opposite of that. They find alcohol makes housework enjoyable.
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Bailey Zimmerman, 98.9 WDNE. Time now for another great classy country cut. And for my final one, I'm going to do Sarah Evans, I Could Not Ask for More. Now, this song was originally written and recorded by Edwin McCain back in the day, and she made it her own in 2001 and took it to number two on the charts. And you're getting a chance to hear it right now, thanks to those awesome folks there at the Outhouse. I tell you what, if you need your septic tank pump, maybe a portable toilet or a hand washing station, give them a call, 304-636-7079.

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0: Dan and Shay Say So, wrapping it up for Alan the Night Owl Coberly on this Saturday afternoon. Glad to have you along. Coming up here at 4 p.m., we got WVU football coming your way. And, of course, I will be back in and on the air following the Rich Rodriguez Show at 8 p.m. on Monday. So between now and then, enjoy your weekend, enjoy this great sunshine, and most importantly, take a moment and love somebody.
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Years of winners with the 80s Back to Our Roots Tour. This is Melissa, and I will be at BFS Foods in Davis for a live remote broadcast this Friday, 5 until 7. For every $5 lottery purchase, players receive an entry for prize drawings during the event. 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We'll see you at 6511 Appalachian Highway in Davis this Friday, 5 till 7.

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6: A harvest moon is lifting into the sky above Mountaineer Field. It will provide even more illumination on a game that's worthy of the bright lights that will shine from above on this final Saturday of September. It is time for Big 12 Conference football. West Virginia's 15th in the league, and the opposition hailing from Stillwater are none other than the fast-firing Cowboys of Oklahoma State. A completely rebuilt roster that stumbled in week one, then grabbed the football world's attention week two with a victory over number 6 Oregon. Their gunslinger is one of the

0: all tied in the back end and the front end, and they played great against Oregon. I think they totally confused them against a veteran quarterback. I'm really impressed with their front. Their front guys all are pretty active and athletic, and it's going to be quite the challenge. And the problem is that they like to go fast too, and so we're hoping that we can get some ball control. Believe it or not, Tony, with even go with our tempo, we can't have a bunch of three and outs and put our defense back out there.
1: Yeah, no question. First downs are at a premium. Every defensive coordinator is going to try to take something away. What do you think they try to take away that you like?
0: Well, I'm sure they're going to be focused on number three. Mike's run the ball really, really well, and they know our running game is the key to our whole engine offensively, and so they're probably going to be keying on him with their linebackers and with their ends. And we got to be able to have some, more consistent drives. You don't have to play perfect. They got good players, but, we got to be very aware of the situations and get first downs and keep our offense on the field.
1: You've had a lot of quarterbacks that opposing teams have tried to slow down. It goes back to throughout your stops. So normally when they do that, what's your counter to someone that's doing too much eye looking at your QB?
0: Well, you got to be able to pitch and catch a little bit, which, you always got to be willing to do that. But if you can establish a run game with your running backs, where they're getting 3 or 4 yards and getting first downs and, making a guy miss and extending drives, that's going to really help. Because we know they're going to focus on Mike, and they should. I mean, obviously he's a guy that can run. He's had a good start to the season, but he can make a lot of throws too, and we got to be efficient in the passing game.
1: When we come back, we'll focus in on the opposition, the Cowboys of Oklahoma State. Our conversation with Rich Rodriguez continues after this from Farmer Klein and Campbell. 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
5: 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Once again, here's Tony Caridi.
1: I would imagine from the first time you went to Big 12 Conference coaches meetings this year, you were hearing all about Oklahoma State. You were hearing all about they could be the surprise team, about their quarterback, Drew Mestemaker. You're quite familiar with these guys. What have you seen on tape?
0: Yeah, you heard that. You're right. From the time coach got over there and took all the North Texas guys with them and, you know, took a whole bunch of guys out of portal. And they did a good job. They got some really good players out of the portal. But Mestermaker, I think, was the key for him. You know, and he's still the key for him. He's, you know, he's an NFL guy, big, strong guy. He's physical. He can run a little bit. He ran 80 yards on the first play against Oregon. So, you know, he gets rid of the ball quickly, too. But that's part of their

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5: 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Mountaineers, 7:56 to go here in our second quarter. Let's pause 10 seconds for station identification on MSN, the Mountaineer Sports Network.